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1: Okay, well, let's thank some more of our donors during our show, La Rumba Latina in America, in the last few weeks. We want to thank Alex and Al and Katie. Thank you so much for supporting KFFR, as well as my mom, Daisy, my friends from Hans from Higher, Zach and Magli, my dad, Renzo. Gracias, Rencito. We also got Kristen Tadonio. We got Lisa Sapien, Michelle Comdeo, Viviana Appleby, Sarah Jackson. Muchísimas gracias a ustedes was her message. Thank you very much to you. We also got LP. Thank you, LP. We got Karen Asato. Thank you very much, Karen. We got Paul Hartman, Queen Hildebrandt, Trish Seaman, Brett Payne. Thank you, Brett. And our dear Kali McDermott. She tell us, keep playing Wookiee Food. Love you both. And we will be playing some Wookiee Food in a little bit. So, yeah. Thank you so much. If you guys have any requests, don't forget to call us at 970-726-5337. Si tienen algún pedido musical, pueden llamarnos al 970-726-5337. 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Perfecto. Volvemos a la música.

0: Okay, so KFFR is excited to kick off the Blues from the Top with a special Bruce Proof show featuring Mark Broussard and Kai Turner. 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
1: Nancy, I am cooking. 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Come and eat over here. Bye.

Wow, these guys are playing at Granby Ranch right now, starting at 6:30. They are so much fun. We saw them once when they played before also Matley as openers. So, you know, if you're kind of bored right now, just head over to Granby Ranch and check them out. Listo. A ver, estos chicos están tocando ahorita en Granby Ranch, así es que si están aburridos, vayan a mirar el show. Me da mucha pena estármelo perdiendo ahorita, pero pues si van, se van a divertir muchísimo. Bueno, going back to the World Cup. Do you guys know what year was the first World Cup? All right. I don't remember either. Where is my notes? Okay, here it is. Yeah, so the first World Cup was in 1930s, and the country was Uruguay, and the winner was Uruguay, and the second player was, this runner-up was Argentina. So yeah, Uruguay got to host because he was winning a lot of Olympics, gold medals, so that's why they got it as the first place to play. And also very interested is like in the last game, Argentina and Uruguay wanted to use their own balls for the game, on their final game. So Jules Rimet, that we heard about him on the song from England. What was that song? The three players. Well, anyways, so he, Jules Rimet, that is the president of the FIFA, was like, okay, well, one gets to use the ball on the first part of the game and the other one in the second. Solving problems in the first World Cup. perfecto. Bueno, ¿saben cuándo fue la primera Copa Mundial? 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Perfecto. Oh, we have a song requested by Lancy. Lancy, thank you. Here is your request. Thank you for calling.

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2: Meanwhile, Fraser Valley Library holds a fourth Friday game time from 1 to 3, followed by their horror book club from 3 to 4 with the theme LGBTQ+ horror.
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3: 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I'm DJ Soliman.
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4: Enjoy the sun, Grand County! always a lot of great events in town. Well, thank you for listening to La Rumba Latina in America. I'm DJ Nanda. Hopefully next week we can have DJ Husband in the house. And next we have Remember When Wednesday with DJ Jerry and Jerry Betty. Always with a great show for us. So yeah, gracias for tuning in. Bueno, muchísimas gracias por habernos escuchado el día de hoy. Tenemos a DJ Jerry Betty después con su show Se Acuerdan Cuando el Miércoles. Siempre tienen unos shows espectaculares, así es que se los recomiendo muchísimo. Y esperemos que DJ Husband nos pueda acompañar la próxima semana. Los dejo con unas canciones extras. Que les vaya bien.

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2: Remember when, before the chicken or the hen, in the days of old when the music had soul, and the world still cold, these chiefs broke the mold with a broadcast booth. No getting long in the tooth, tied to the mast, take you clowns to class. Down on my ass with the sass and the reggae and the jazz, going fast while talking trash and smoking stash and burning hash and spinning clash till the economic crash. Coating the mountains with green buds and cash, bringing the pain again and again, bursting my brain, the membrane's insane, I'm circling the drain. Yeti and Betty are my bitches and my hoes, going round for round, toe to toe on the radio show in the sun and the snow. These two gangsters, they my sis and my bro. Remember when we were bums and slobs, cranking on the dials while we're touching on the knobs, eating shushka bulbs at the free open house, creeping round the studio quiet as a mouse, filling the plate with meats and cheeses, two of us here and it takes two to please us. Jesus, I heard some really bad words like cock-a-doodle-doo. They rule, fool, taking us to school, and the homies, they impressed by the skills at recess, and the way they undress leads to unmitigated success. Spitting in the mics and wrenching bikes at night and tights with bad bed heads and bird nest dreads. It's a local experience you'll never forget. How you sweat and how you retch, but you'll never regret filling horns with honey on a hump day again. Stand back, bitch! It's Remember When Wednesday! I've said it all, can't say anymore. Bitch is so hot, probably head out on tour. Grinding Grand County in a Mercedes Benz. Pimping boots and shoes that stink like rear ends. These MCs on the air, but they ain't got no telly. It's cause of his hair and her beaver's too jelly. No one gives a f*** the way they're driving in their car, cause it's DJ Yeti and Sweaty Yeti Betty on KFFR. Pimping Sulfur, Crimbly, Grambly, and Lake. Winter Park and Fraser and they box of the snakes, and the plate snakes dash their guns and cash. It's in the frozen tundra of unincorporated Cabin Ash.

0: Hey, what's happening? It's DJ Yeti, and I'm here live in the KFFR studio with DJ Yeti Betty.
1: Rawr.
0: Rawr, rawr, Yeti Betty. What you doing tonight? Hanging tough?
1: Yeah.
0: Oh. Well, you know what the saying is, when
1: The going gets rough.
0: What do you say we get going with some Yeti Betty facts sometime in the near future? And you'll stick around because it's going to be the hardest facts.
1: It's just around. The facts, ma'am.
0: Yep, just the facts. And of course, we're going to have some really rough and tough music to get you going along the way. And if you think you've got the most toughest get going song and everybody should hear it tonight on Remember When Wednesday, then you should give me a call down here at the station, 970-726-KFFR. That's 5337. Text or social or anything like that. We'll get your request on pronto. I want to give a very large shout out to DJ Nanda flying solo tonight.
1: Woo-wee.
0: With all that translation.
1: Man,
0: and
1: just the fire report alone. Whew. Man.
0: Yes, fire report. We will get into that soon. So make sure you got your weenie roasting sticks handy and your marshmallows. Because even though there's a stage one fire ban, we're probably going to burn it down somewhere around halfway through the show. So,
1: man, it's burning down out there already.
0: Yeah, it's pretty smoky out there. And if you didn't know any better, you might think it was really burning. But it's burning somewhere else, not here, thank goodness.
1: Mm-hmm.
0: So, you know, just take it easy. Don't go up into altitude. Don't breathe too much of that smoky air. If you have to wear a mask, it's good for you, you know. But Yeti Betty, what do you say we turn up the knob?
1: I'm ready.
0: Yeah, you're ready to turn up the knob?
1: Yep. Ready, Yeti Betty, turn up the knob.
0: When the going gets tough,
1: turn up your knob.
0: Get their knob turned up. So what do you say we turn up our knob together? And we'll get it going. Here you go, people. We'll be back in just a little bit.

0: bottle of claret for you if I'd realised. I've forgotten all about it, George. I'm sorry. Will you forgive me?
1: Yes.
0: Cheeky bitch.
2: Number nine.

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4: Arrar.
3: Welcome back to Remember When Wednesday. We're here every Wednesday from 7 to 11, maybe later. I don't know. We'll see. What'd you think of that first set of music, Yeti Betty?
4: Man, rocking.
3: Just Janis Joplin right there. Pulled that record right out of the library here at the station and put on Crybaby, because, you know, nobody thinks a Crybaby is tough, right? Before that one, the Beatles, Crybaby Cry, into just a little touch of Revolution 9, number 9. Canned Heat, Going Up the Country. Etta James started it all off with Tough Lover. Because when the going gets tough, the tough get going up the country, right? What do you say?
4: Up the hill.
3: Up the hill, or, you know, maybe upshift and go down the hill real fast. Who knows?
4: Not fast.
3: Yeah, fast. Yeti Betty.
4: Rawr.
3: You got some fun, unusual, and tough facts.
4: Tough, of course.
3: For us.
4: First one's easy, of course. What's tough out there? Well, the diamond. The diamond is the hardest known natural occurring material out there, scoring a perfect 10 on the hardness scale. Its dense crystalline structure gives it an unmatched scratch resistance and incompressibility.
3: Wow.
4: Several rare or synthetic materials rival the diamond. The Lawn's Delight, a rare hexagonal allotrope of carbon formed during meteorite impacts. Theoretically, this simulation suggests that it would be 58% harder than a diamond from studies. So, but that's from a meteorite. So that's pretty cool. It'd be cool to find something like that. What the heck does that look like, I wonder?
3: Yeah.
4: Carbon nitride. Researchers have successfully synthesized carbon nitrides that rival diamonds in hardness, while theoretically, the models once predicted they would be harder.

0: than a diamond. Practical tests show they are on par with it, but possess unique conductive properties. So hard like a diamond, but conductive. Graphite. While diamond is the hardest scratch resistant, graphite is recognized as the strongest resistance to being pulled apart. It is a single layer of carbon atoms that is 100 times stronger than steel.
1: Wow. Yeah.
0: And then the cubic boron nitride, CBN. The second hardest synthetic material available, it is primarily used for heavy-duty industrial cutting and machinery. Unlike a diamond, it does not dissolve in iron when heated.
1: Wow.
0: Isn't that something?
1: It is.
0: Yeah. Note that hardness measures scratch resistance, not toughness, so which measures resistance to shattering. So even though a diamond is the hardest material, it can still be shattered by a hammer.
1: Oh. Sometimes when things are really hard, they're also kind of brittle.
0: Yeah.
1: Right.
0: The title toughness materials depends on how you define that toughness, specifically whether you mean tensile strength or fracture toughness. And that's kind of just the two. So the fracture toughness is going to be the resistance to being scratched, and the tensile toughness is resistance to being pulled apart. So there's two different kinds of toughness. So how tough are you? Are your arms pull apart, pulling one arm and the other arm, and they're pulling you and they're pulling you? Are you going to pull apart, or are you going to hang in there?
1: Weirdo.
0: Yeah. So isn't that something? The spider silk web is the most biologically strong material out there. Huh. This is produced by specifically the Darwin bark spider. This natural biopolymer is considered one of the toughest materials by weight. It's famously about 10 times stronger than Kevlar and can stretch significantly without snapping.
1: Yeah, I've noticed the spider webs do that.
0: Well, I think my dad used to tell me that then they used to make parachutes out of spider webs originally before like synthetic materials were made.
1: No.
0: Yeah, I have to look that one up. I don't know.
1: I mean, I know they made the ropes out of hemp.
0: Yeah.
1: I don't know about... I don't know.
0: Another interesting one is the... it's CrCoNi alloy. So it's basically a chromium cobalt nickel. One of the toughest materials ever tested. Unlike traditional metals, it is actually gets stronger and tougher as the temperature drops, making it resistant to shattering in extreme conditions.
1: Wow.
0: So that's pretty cool. Antarctica and places like that.
1: Even Fraser.
0: Yeah, you could even use them here in Fraser where it's really cold. And then last but not least, this one is probably the most interesting one. They're called carbon nanotubes. They're rolled up sheets of graphene and possess incredible tensile strength to weight ratio, making them one of the most mechanically tough structures on a molecular level.
1: Whoa.
0: So carbon nanotubes.
1: Wow.
0: Man, we got to get some of those. I bet they ain't cheap.
1: Yeah, probably not.
0: Can we go down to Ace? I'm looking for a couple of those carbon nanotubes. You got those in stock?
1: I don't think so.
0: Greg would be like, well.
1: I've looked for them down there. I haven't found them.
0: All right. Well, that's what I got for the hardest types of materials out there. Stay tuned for my next Yeti Betty Facts. I'll be talking all about, would you believe it, that there is actually one man that is the strongest man ever.
1: Strongest or toughest?
0: Toughest.
1: Oh.
0: Toughest. He's the toughest.
1: Okay.
0: Because of all of his credentials. So we'll tell you all about that in the next Yeti Betty Facts and a few other crazy men that are really strong and tough too.
1: It's gotta be Chuck Norris.
0: I was thinking Arnold Schwarzenegger.
1: Oh, he's not alive anymore. Yeah. Chuck Norris died, I guess.
0: Even though he isn't, he still should be.
1: Yeah, he's
0: one of the
1: still
0: toughest guys.
1: The toughest man alive.
0: Even as a ghost, he's still kicking butt.
1: Right. Yeah, he's even tougher than Obi-Wan.
0: He's all on South Park and stuff.
1: Nice. Well, thank you, Yeti Betty. What a wonderful round of facts. Tough. That's some tough stuff.
0: There's some tough stuff out there, man.
1: All right. Just getting tougher.
0: Yep.
1: What do you say we get back into the music?
0: Turn up that knob.
1: Yep. The tough guys really turn up the knob a lot, right?
0: All the way.
1: All the way. So let's make this one real easy, tough guy. Turn up that knob. We'll be back.
0: Yeah.
1: Thanks for joining us.

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4: Coming to you live from the KFFR studio, Uptown Fraser. Welcome back to Remember When Wednesday. Every Wednesday from 7 to 11. Maybe later.
6: We'll see.
4: Yeah, I guess. We'll see. What'd you think of that set of music, Yeti Betty?
6: Man, another good one.
4: Yeah, some kind of a country twang to that set there. The Fabulous Thunderbirds, Tough Enough.
6: Good one.
4: Of course, then threw in a little blues with Eric Clapton, Hard Times. Back to the country with Jerry Reed, Hard Times. Jerry Reed, amazing dude. Truck driver from Smokey and the Bandit.
6: Yeah.
4: Before that one, Johnny Cash, Going by the Book. And started it all off with Willie Nelson, Tougher Than Leather.
6: Man.
4: Leather's pretty tough.
6: Yeah.
4: So if you're tougher than leather, man, hats off to you.
6: I mean, didn't you know a guy that had leather hands?
4: yeah, I did. His hands were very leather and blue. Yeah. And blue dyed hard leather.
6: He's on the list of tough hands.
4: Yep, RJ. He's one of the toughest dudes I ever met.
6: A picture of his hands.
4: Mm-hmm.
6: Well, speaking of tough guys, the toughest man alive, David Goggins. Widely considered the toughest man alive, a retired Navy SEAL, elite ultramarathon runner. He's the only member of the U.S. Armed Forces to complete SEAL training, U.S. Army Ranger School, and Air Force Tactical Air Controller training.
4: Oh.
6: His extraordinary physical feats and relentless mindset have earned him the title of the hardest beep on the planet. He's got the wallet that says that.
4: Wow.
6: His key achievements are, again, a bunch of stuff. My gosh. Elite military graduate, he completed BUD, including Survival Hell Week 3 times in a single year, Army Ranger School, graduating as an honor man, and Air Force TACP training. Whew, that was a mouthful.
4: Yeah.
6: He's completed over 60 ultramarathons, triathlons, and ultra-triathlons, regularly finishing in the top tier. World records that he holds are most pull-ups completed in a 24-hour period, which is 4,030 pull-ups in 17 hours. I mean, I was looking at pictures of him, and it's like, dang. He's got like a 100-pack.
4: Whoa.
6: Endurance sledging completed. Oh, I already said that. Mindset, he says. He has written a book called Can't Hurt Me, which is a bestseller in the New York Times. He is famous for the 40% rule. This concept is that when your brain tells you that you're completely exhausted, you're actually only at 40% maximum capacity.
4: Wow.
6: So you got another 60% when you start feeling like you're going to break down.
4: Yeah.
6: Just got to pull your pants up, turn up your knob, keep going.
4: Yeah.
6: He has famously run 101 miles in 19 hours at the Badwater 135 ultramarathon on a broken foot. I don't know, two broken feet.
4: What?
6: Stress fractures and shin splints. He later completed marathons despite having plates and screws in his surgically repaired leg.
4: Oh, just one leg.
6: Crazy. So, yeah, that guy is one tough stuff. David Goggins.
4: Tough. He is tough.
6: Some other crazy tough people out there. A gentleman named Simo Haya, also known as the White Death. Mm. He was a Finnish sniper credited with 505 confirmed kills.
4: Whoa.
6: The highest number in any major war during 1930 and 1940. Winter war against the Soviet Union. So he operated for months in temperatures dropping as low as 20 degrees below zero and minimal food and basic iron sights. So it was way back in the day.
4: Yeah.
6: 1939, 1940. That guy was bad. Another legendary man, Ernest Shackleton, Antarctic explorer, unparalleled toughness shown in 1914, where he was at the Imperial Trans-Antarctic Expedition, and he was the leader. Mm. This is when his ship was actually crushed by ice, and he led his men through a successful journey across the ice and the ocean and rescued the entire crew.
4: Wow.
6: Man, way to go, Ernest.
4: Yeah,
6: you saved your whole team.
4: Quite the hero. Man.
6: And another good one I have is Olympic runner distance for, I'm sorry, Olympic distance runner who survived a plane crash in 1943. He endured 47 days stranded on a raft facing sharks and Japanese bombers before he was captured and endured severe physical torture by the Japanese POW camps.
4: Oh, yeah.
6: Man. But he made it. He made it right on through there.
4: Nice.
6: And that's what I've got for some of the toughest dudes around.
4: Man, that's tough stuff.
6: I mean,
4: some bad MFers.
6: Yeah. Definitely take some BALLS's.
4: Balls?
6: That's for sure. Yes.
4: Okay. Nuts?
6: Yeah.
4: Uh-huh.
6: Mm-hmm.
4: Yeah. Cojones?
6: Cojones?
4: Yeah. Mm-hmm.
6: Yeah.
4: Right.
6: Well, I will definitely be sharing the strongest women or the toughest women out there in my next Yeti Betty Facts. So
4: nice.
6: Stay tuned for that one.
4: Can't wait for that one.
6: Yeah.
4: I like me a tough
6: one. It's really funny too because they usually show pictures of the people when I'm doing my Yeti Betty Facts, and these women, you know, they're not skinny.
4: No. No. They're not.
6: They look like manimals.
4: They look like gorillas.
6: They really do.
4: Yeah.
6: They bite your head off.
4: Yeah, nice. Well, thank you, Yeti Betty, for that really, really good information. Why don't we take a second to thank some of the donors that helped us get to such a huge number during our membership fundraising drive?
6: Yeah, there's a ton of them, everybody. I mean, we almost made it to 100,000. We're so close.
4: Yeah.
6: We've got Dory Penny, Sean Shank, Motor Colson, we know you,
4: mm-hmm.
6: and D-Jake,
4: yep.
6: Christina Archer, Jen Hughes, Joy Moores. She was actually the donator for the birthday bash and took us over 75,000.
4: Nice.
6: Our goal.
4: Nice.
6: Helen Brown, Jason Schumer, Chris Raymer, and Kim Rich.
4: Nice. Nice.
6: Man, there's a million of them on there.
4: We'll get some more in a little bit later.
6: We're sending out thank you cards, too. So look for those coming in the mail.
4: Yep, yep. And I'd like to also take 1 second to talk about Grand County is currently in stage one fire restrictions regarding open burning. Fires outside of developed recreation sites are not allowed. This means no dispersed campfires in forested areas and no burn barrels. So Meadow Creek Reservoir, no fires. Outdoor smoking is restricted to enclosed areas or cleared spaces. That means don't go out there and smoke your cigarette next to the grassy ditch in the neighborhood, okay? It doesn't matter if you're out in the middle of the woods. It doesn't matter if you're in the neighborhood. There's no smoking outside. So find a different place to smoke. Let's see. Starting this Friday, June 26th, Grand County will move to stage two fire restrictions. Really, really strict. No fires. For a complete list of what is and is not allowed at these stages, visit co.grand.co.us. And I'll tell you what, people, you're going to get fined if you have a fire. So just don't do it. It's not worth all of that rigmarole of going, you know, to court and dealing with slapped fines, right? So just don't even have a fire. Don't do your chainsaw out there. Don't go out and smoke your cigarette next to the grassy ditch, okay? Just don't do it. That's a PSA.
6: But you should smoke that cigarette inside.
4: Inside somewhere, yes. Very good. So, what do you say we get back to the music?
6: Yeah. We got some requests coming right up, so stay tuned.
4: It's not very tough to turn up your knob, so you reach up there and you turn your knob. Let's do it together. Knob up. Here we go. We'll be back. Yeti and Yeti Betty.
6: All right.

0: I'm a fellow with a heart of gold, with the ways of a gentleman, I've been told, a kind of a fellow that wouldn't even harm a flea. But if me and a certain character met, the guy that invented the cigarette, I'd murder that son of a gun in the first degree. Of course, it ain't 'cause I don't smoke myself, and I don't reckon they hinder your health. I've smoked them all my life, and I ain't dead yet. But nicotine slaves are all the same. At a petting party or a poker game, everything's gotta stop while they smokes a cigarette.
1: Smoke, smoke, smoke that cigarette. Puff, puff, puff, and if you smoke yourself to death,
0: tell St. Peter at the Golden Gate that you hate to make him wait. You've gotta have another cigarette. In a game of chance the other night, old Dame Fortune was doing me right. The kings and queens just kept on coming around. I got a full and I bet it high, but my bluff didn't work on a certain guy. He just kept on raising and laying the money down. He'd raise me, I'd raise him, I sweated blood, you gotta sink or swim. He finally called, didn't raise the bet. I said, ace is full, pal, how about you? He said, I'll tell you in just a minute or two, but right now, I just gotta have myself a cigarette.
1: Smoke, smoke, smoke that cigarette. Puff, puff, puff, and if you smoke yourself to death,
0: tell St. Peter at the Golden Gate that you hates to make him weep. You've gotta have another cigarette.

0: other night I had me a date with the cutest little gal in these 50 states. One of them hybrid uptown fancy little dames. She said she loved me and it seemed to me that everything was about like it ought to be. So hand in hand we strolled down Lover's Lane. She was oh so far from a chunk of ice. Our smooching party was going real nice. So help me Hannah, I think it'd have been there yet. I give her a kiss, a little squeeze. She said, Tex, excuse me, please, but I've just got to have a filter cigarette.
1: Smoke, smoke, smoke that cigarette. Puff, puff, puff, and if you smoke yourself to death,
0: tell St. Peter to go.

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3: Meanwhile, Fraser Valley Library holds a fourth Friday game time from 1 to 3, followed by their horror book club from 3 to 4 with the theme LGBTQ+ horror.
4: Colorado Adventure Park brings Chris Daniels and the Kings to play live at their free Music on the Hill event from 6 to 8:30.
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4: This week is full of fun, inside and out. That was your community calendar. I'm DJ Soleiman.
3: And I'm DJ Queen Bee saying,
5: enjoy the sun, Grand County.
6: Hey, what's up?
7: Yo.
6: It's DJ Yeti and Yeti Betty.
7: Rawr, rawr.
6: Welcome back to Remember When Wednesday. We're here every Wednesday from 7 to 11.
7: Probably later.
6: Yeah, maybe later. We'll see. What'd you think of that set of music, Yeti
7: Betty?
6: Holy
7: Free Holy.
6: Some good ones. Some vinyl there at the end. We had REO Speedwagon. Tough Guys pulled that piece right out of our library here at the station.
7: Yeah.
6: Also out of the library at the station, Fleetwood Mac, Never Going Back Again. Really nice piece of vinyl there. And before that, a piece of vinyl out of the collection here, The Cars, Let's Go.
7: Man. Yeah.
6: Nice.
7: Let's go.
6: Billy Ocean, When the Going Gets Tough, the Tough Get Going.
7: That was my song.
6: That was Yeti Betty's request, and a good one, a good one.
7: Yep.
6: A request from Scott with Gowdy, Serious Ting. Nice. Serious.
7: Dude.
6: Serious song, man.
7: That was a really good one.
6: Like it. Before that one, a request from Jimmy, Tex Williams, smoke that cigarette. No, don't smoke the cigarette outside. Go inside, then smoke your cigarette.
7: Just don't smoke cigarettes. You're dumb if you do.
6: Cigarettes are passe.
7: They are. They're expensive.
6: Thanks for the request, Jimmy.
7: Good one.
6: Before that one, Bob Dylan with Tough Mama, and started it off with a CD right out of the collection back at the Yeti Cave. Led Zeppelin, Going to California. That was actually a live version from BBC Recorded Sessions.
7: So, nice.
6: Super cool dual set CD.
7: Heck yes.
6: Right out of my very own collection.
7: Very so nice.
6: Love it.
7: Yeah.
6: Yeti Betty, you want to start it off with thanking some donors?
7: Oh, man. We
6: not
7: had
6: donuts,
7: so many people.
6: Donors.
7: We had Jimmy who called in. He donated like 500 times. He's one of the best donors and fans ever. And Elida. Thanks
6: loyal,
7: so much, you guys.
6: Loyal listeners, you guys. Thanks.
7: Jim Fox, Funky One, Andrea Cox, Jason Gerber, Laura Dexler, DJ Lulu. Can you believe that?
6: Lulu needs a date, people.
7: Come on, people. We're still looking for Michael Reba, DJ Robo.
6: Nice.
7: Barb and Greg. Brian Dolan.
6: Nice. Speedy.
7: DJ Roush. Jake Loud. One of our favorites, DJ Wildcat.
6: This one says Jeremy.
7: Yeah, Jeremy.
6: Like that song from Pearl Jam.
7: Yeah, good job, Jeremy.
6: Yep.
7: Jason Jost. JoJo, she donated multiple times. And I was just thinking today, I want to give a big fan shout out to the Paper Girl, SQ1, Patrick and Martha. They donated a significant amount of money to quite a few different DJ shows, which seemed to be a couple of their favorites possibly. So, man, you guys are so supportive of KFFR and the community. So thank you.
6: Also, KFFR is excited to kick off Blues from the Top with a special Blue Spruce show featuring Mark Broussard and Kai Turner. It's awesome. I'm sure it's going to be super fantastic.
7: Awesome.
8: 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Be Before taking the stage at Blues from the Top, Mark and guitarist Bobby Jr. will perform songs from his new album and will join MC Kai Turner for a live conversation. 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
6: All right, so, Yeti Betty, do you have some tough facts for us, ma'am?
7: Just the facts about the ma'ams, actually.
6: Very good.
7: The women, toughest women around. Here they are. Tamara Walcott. She's recognized by a Guinness Book of World Records and holds the record for the heaviest cumulative lift by a female in competition. Bench press, squat, deadlift, totaling 1,620 pounds.
6: Yeah, that's strong and all, but can she go through like Ranger special SEAL training 6 times in a year?
7: No.
6: She ain't that tough.
7: But she could squash him with her bench press.
6: I don't think so.
7: Yeah,
6: I think
7: the guy's pretty tough. I'd like to see
6: him arm
7: wrestle.
6: I think he would be hard to squash.
7: Yeah. Yeah, they're pretty big women.
6: That dude's pretty tough.
7: Yeah. Becca Swanson, known as the strongest woman in the world, remains the only woman to squat more than 800 pounds, and she holds the near-mythical status in powerlifting. So 800 pounds. That's kind of the max for the women.
6: Yeah, but if she got stung by a bee, she'd be crying.
7: You'd be crying.
6: She ain't that tough.
7: We'd all be crying.
6: She ain't tough.
7: Let's see.
6: She's strong.
7: The Welsh Strong Woman Official Strongest Woman Championships 2021, 23, and 24. She's cementing herself as one of the most dominant heavyweight strength athletes. And she's Welsh. Not any hard numbers there, but. And then Andrea Thompson, she holds the record for the heaviest female log lift at 308 pounds. And then a Polish athlete, recognized as Guinness Book of World Records to have won the strongest women's championship 4 times, which is that crazy, you know, it's that crazy competition where they like carry tires and flip stuff around and.
6: Yeah, that's strong, but it's not that tough.
7: Yeah, well, we're women. What do you want? We don't have balls. Balls make you strong and crazy.
6: We're not talking strong. We're talking tough.
7: Well, they're tough.
6: Tough. We want tough.
7: Yeah, well.
6: Tough isn't always the strongest.
7: It's true.
6: But tough.
7: Yeah, it's true.
6: Tough.
7: Yeah.
6: You know, when the going gets tough get going. It's not when the going gets strong, the strong gets stronger.
7: Okay. It's true. That's not what they say. That's for sure. Well, I do have some other great Yeti Betty facts coming up about the hardest hikes in the world.
6: The toughest hikes?
7: Yep, the toughest hikes in the world and the toughest hikes in the U.S.
6: In the world and in the U.S., wow.
7: So, unfortunately, the one that we did this last weekend isn't on there.
6: No, but it was
7: pretty
6: tough.
7: But it sure as heck felt like it should be on there.
6: That was a tough hike for sure.
7: Ooh, yeah.
6: That's all right. In my book, it's one of the toughest. Sure.
7: Well, I'm just glad it wasn't smoky like it is now when we're hiking or there's no way. So
6: that makes it even tougher.
7: If you are hiking this weekend, people, please be safe out there because it's serious.
6: Yeah.
7: Hopefully you get some rain and it blows it out of here a little bit, but ooh, I don't know.
6: Some rain would be good.
7: So, more Yeti Betty facts to come. So, thanks for listening. Rawr, rawr.
6: Yeah, and I tell you what, all of you people that donated out there during our membership fundraising drive, man, you people are amazing. So, keep it coming and make times a little easier for KFFR instead of having to tough it out here. So, we're excited for some new things to come. So thank you very much.
7: Arr.
6: What do you say we get back into some music?
7: I'm ready.
6: Okay. Well, we're going to start this one off with a dedication. Mm. Would you like to talk about that yet,
7: Betty? Well, we have a very loyal listener that drives for Home James, and he's got some nice lady that he's just been hanging out with and wanted to dedicate a song. The song is Michelle by the Beatles.
6: So, here you go, Michelle. This one's for you from Sean.
7: Thanks for listening, everybody. Rawr!
6: Turn up your knob. We'll be back in just a little bit.

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5: Hey, what's happening? It's DJ Yeti, and I'm back with DJ Yeti Betty.
6: Wow.
5: Woo!
6: Jeez.
5: Welcome back to Remember When Wednesday. We're here every Wednesday from 7 to 11, maybe later. We'll see. Yeti Betty.
6: Wow.
5: What'd you think of that long set?
6: Man, we're dancing around the studio.
5: Holy camoly. There's some great requests in there. That last one was Bruce Springsteen, Tougher Than the Rest, a request from Trish. Really, really good Bruce Springsteen
6: he
5: song.
6: He had that on there. Trish.
5: I did have
6: that.
5: That
6: was a good one.
5: I had that on my playlist for tonight, and I just didn't really get it in. And so, yeah, thanks for the push there, Trish. You know, when the Tougher Than the Rest get going, then they'll catch up, right? So before that one, Prince, Let's Go Crazy. A CD right out of the Yeti Betty collection at the Yeti Cave.
6: Yeah, yeah.
5: We were really dancing on that one. Hope you were too.
6: Singing.
5: A request from Cindy, Nine Inch Nails, Down In It. That was one of my more favorite Nine Inch Nails songs.
6: That whole album.
5: Just bashing my head on the wall with that one. Thank you, Cindy. The Cure. Boys, Don't Cry.
6: Oh, The Cure.
5: The whiniest band ever.
6: Oh. They're the best whiniest band ever.
5: Also a CD out of the Yeti Betty collection back at the Yeti Cave.
6: Rawr.
5: A request from Elida, Florence and the Machine, Shake It Out. Oh, that's such a rockin' song, Elida. Thank
6: yeah.
5: you so much.
6: Good one.
5: Super cool. Thank you. Before that one, that was Ava from Tucson, Arizona, called in, and she was not so happy about me mocking the strong women as not being tough. And so she says that women, or girls in general, are tough because they have to deal with men all the time. And, well, you know, they have that that once a month thing. And you know what, Ava? I've never seen anything tougher than childbirth in my life. So,
6: yeah,
5: no doubt I'm just a girl for Ava.
6: Boop, boop.
5: Good tune. And I'll tell you what, Ava, I was dancing on that one too.
6: Yeah, I like that one.
5: Before that one, Billy Strings. This is from the new Jackass. I'm sorry, the Jackass Best and Last.
6: Oh, we got to go see it.
5: Billy Strings, if you're going to be dumb, you got to be tough, right? Does he know what he's talking about? Yeah. Before that one, going out to my good buddy Speem. No Grateful Dummies, but...
6: No dead guys.
5: Widespread Panic, Going Out West. Dude, so much better than the Grateful Dummies. So there you go, Speem.
6: Dead guys.
5: That one's for you. Neil Young and Crazy Horse. Don't Cry No Tears. And of course, started that one off with a dedication from Sean to Michelle, the Beatles with Michelle. I love that song.
6: That was good.
5: So there you go, Michelle. Sean, I think he likes you. I think he passed me a note at lunch and it said, "Will you give this to Michelle?" And Michelle, you're supposed to bring it back to me with a check in the yes or no part. And I'll give it back to Sean and then he'll know if you like him too.
6: Right? Totally.
5: So there you go, guys. And Yeti Betty,
6: rawr.
5: Do you know what time it is?
6: It's time to burn some sticks over here.
5: Are you getting some kindling going?
6: Yep.
5: Even though it's a stage one fire ban.
6: Well, we're inside.
5: We
6: so
5: can
6: it's
5: have
6: okay.
5: fires inside right now. Still.
6: We're going to smoke inside too.
5: So let's get those sticks going together. And I hope everyone brought their weenie roasting sticks. And they're marshmallows because this fire is going to get nice. It's going to get real nice.
6: Yeah, I'm hungry.
5: Oh, you got it, Yeti Betty. Okay, there
6: yeah,
5: you go.
6: Yeah, I want to put a weenie on there.
5: She got that fire going fast.
6: Go.
5: With change in administration and leadership comes changes to policy. The FCC has changed from a regulatory agency to an enforcement agency, now censoring us even more than ever. Violations can and will result in loss of privileges and or license. So, do you know what we're going to do? We're just going to burn the building down. That building is such an eyesore, and the one next to it too. It's just going to burn down. I'll tell you, we're just going to burn it down right now. What do you say we turn up the knob? You got your weenie roasting stick, Yeti Betty?
6: I'm ready with my wiener and my schmeller.
5: There you go. We'll be back.
6: Go.

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1: 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Looks like it's in a dumpster behind some large unfinished building.
0: Can you describe the fire? Do you see smoke and flames?
1: Oh yeah, it's burning good.
0: 1064, all cars stand by for a fire page. 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
3: Oh, hey, what's happening? It's DJ Yeti and Yeti Betty. We got a little bit of a situation here.
4: Ooh-wee, it's cooking in here.
3: Yeah, it's more than the dumpster.
4: Sweaty Yeti Betty.
3: Okay, yeah, move those logs and maybe kick some of those coals over there. Don't let it get the vinyl.
4: Yeah, it's okay. Good. We got it.
3: That chair, I don't care about that chair. Just you know, it's okay. All right, yeah, let's. All right.
4: Whew.
3: Wow. Man, that was getting hot there for a second.
4: We almost blew up there for a minute.
3: I had to turn it down. I had to turn my knob down.
4: Yeah, the knob was on fire, flaming.
3: That last one was a CD right out of my very own collection, and Eminem, Bagpipes from Baghdad.
4: Yeah.
3: Yeah.
4: The edited version, of course.
3: Well, it was supposed to be.
4: It was.
3: And it wasn't. So before that one, Crazy P with Burning, going out to my Yeti Betty.
4: Boop, boop, boom. Yeah.
3: The Used, Burning Down the House. The Cult, Fire Woman.
4: I love that one.
3: And of course, started it off with Ween. Man.
4: Oh, jeez, look out.
3: Oh, that fire just kicked up again. Hold on. Let me make sure it's not going
4: to
3: melt the new tape player. Oh, that window just blew again. Okay.
4: Screw that window.
3: Good thing you donors sent us so much.
4: So many good ones out there. Scott Belford, he's our buddy from Hawaii. He called in with a request tonight. Thanks, Scott.
3: I don't know if we really know where Scott's from, but
4: we don't know.
3: He's in Hawaii sometimes.
4: Or he's in Canada right now.
3: He's in Fraser sometimes.
4: What about Biscuit, Colleen, and Finn? Man, those are all from the Avalanche Dogs.
3: Yeah.
4: That's pretty awesome.
3: Yeah, those guys are great.
4: Darcy McGregor, we love you. You're amazing. Another one from Thorne and Amy Yoder. They're huge supporters and listen regularly. Eric Janke, Stacy Starr, thanks so much. We love you guys in Granby. Liz Frank, she listens to Daring. That's awesome. Her husband gave us some tapes. We play those all the time. Tay Hunt, Lisa Sapien, Trish, our beloved Trish. We love you so much. Rick Sly, Ricardo Rirardo. Yeah. And then Marcy. And Marcy She, I can only assume. She's amazing. We've got Mary Piper. Jake Loud. Oh, we mentioned him earlier. And Molly Randall. She's a regular listener and fan. And Grandpappy.
3: You people are great.
4: And Cliff Wilson.
3: So awesome.
4: We love you.
3: So awesome. In fact, you're on fire. You're so awesome. You're on fire.
4: You're flaming.
3: Are you listening to this? You're on fire.
4: Ooh,
3: it's great.
4: Holy moly.
3: You guys, fantastic. So thanks so much for supporting KFFR and KWTR during our membership fundraising drive. It's fantastic.
4: It is.
3: We love
4: amazing.
3: So I think I got the fire under control. And
4: great.
3: Yeti Betty, I think, might have some fun facts for you. What do you say?
4: I do, sure do. Well, I thought I would just kind of change course here for a second because I kind of felt bad that Ava called and was like, what the heck? The women are tough, you know? And I didn't even really have any really good, tough women facts other than, like, they could squat 800 pounds, but that's just not good enough for Yeti, apparently. So here's some really good ones. This is going out to you, Ava. Hopefully you're still listening. Olga of Kyiv. She was a relentless Kyivian who avenged the murder of her husband by burying rival diplomats alive, burning down an enemy city using sparrows and pigeons carrying burning embers, and establishing her dominance across Eastern Europe. And that was in 969 AD.
3: Well, I'm not so sure if that's tough, but that's pretty psycho.
4: Yeah. Smart. Pigeons carrying burning embers? I'm going to put that one in my Yeti log, my Yeti Betty log. Mm-hmm. That's a good one, man. Who needs a bulldozer? You can just use pigeons. That's great. Harriet Tubman, you might know her, 1822 to 1913. She was born into slavery. She escaped but returned to the South nearly 13 times to rescue others in the Underground Railroad. During the Civil War, she acted as a scout, spy, and nurse, becoming the first woman to lead an armed assault, the Comanche River Raid, which liberated over 700 enslaved people. Good job, Harriet Tubman.
3: Yeah, that's pretty tough.
4: That's pretty tough. She's
3: she might be the toughest
4: girl. She could definitely drive the bulldozer and light the coals for the pigeons.
3: She could drive my bulldozer anytime.
4: The Night Witches, 1942 to 45, all-female 588th Night Bomber Regiment of the Soviet Air Force during World War II. They flew thousands of terrifying, unshielded night bombing missions in obsolete wooden biplanes, famously gliding in with their engines turned off to avoid radar, and then dropping bombs. Good for them. They were night bomb droppers.
3: That's awesome.
4: That's
3: tough.
4: That's pretty awesome, yeah. I mean, I'm scared of the dark just like normal. I'm a Yeti Betty. So. Gracie O'Malley, 1530 to 1603, an Irish pirate queen who commanded a massive fleet, fought off the English Navy, and famously sailed to England to negotiate with Queen Elizabeth I, refusing to bow to the queen because she considered herself an equal ruler as a pirate queen herself. Good for her.
3: Yeah, that's awesome.
4: That's pretty awesome. And then last one I've got is Fu Hao. 1200 BC, one of the earliest known female military generals in history. She was the wife of Emperor Wu Ding of China's Shang Dynasty. She led massive military campaigns and commanded armies of 13,000 soldiers.
3: Whoa.
4: Good job.
3: Powerful woman there.
4: Yeah, she sounds crazy too.
3: Yeah.
4: Psycho. I mean, you gotta be a little crazy
3: to be a woman.
4: You do. Yep. It's like that cat lady that throws the cats in The Simpsons. She's crazy.
3: She's crazy.
4: Yeah, she's really
3: insane. But
4: I did look up some really other interesting facts quickly, though, about, you know, the comparisons of, you know, men and women and who's tougher, really. But there isn't really one that's tougher than the other. I mean, you know, men have to suffer, women have to suffer in different ways. I thought it was interesting, just quickly I'll go over it. Women face biological toll, which is menstruation, pregnancy, and childbirth. Those are all pretty tough things, I would say. Walk around bleeding all day long. Society, safety, and pressure. Women face that they feel inadequate, unequal. That they are at a higher risk of assault, harassment, and violence due to their smaller stature.
3: Stature, yeah.
4: Yeah, so that is for sure.
3: I feel that because I was a construction worker for a long time, and now I was the littlest guy, but I was also the toughest guy.
4: Yeah, toughest littlest guy. Yep. Mm-hmm. Women are often heavily scrutinized for their appearance and are held to different professional standards than men and usually get paid less than men. not always, but sometimes.
3: Yeah.
4: Times are different. I mean, you think about that like 9-to-5 movie and you had to like dress all up and have your boobs all hanging out and stuff. And there are places like that still, but it's not so much like that anymore. It's, you know, there's like dudes.
3: Hooters.
4: There's like dudes dressed like chicks that are like hotter than the chicks in 9-to-5 that are working the secretary, you know. That's what I'm talking about.
3: Yeah.
4: Challenges that men face. Emotional conditioning. They're expected to push as hard as possible, hide emotions, prioritize things over others, and this can lead to isolation and mental health crisis. Men often carry the burden of traditional provider roles, feeling societal stigma, and they fail to achieve financial or career success, which is very tough. And then the lack of support, men are generally experience a lack of institutional or social support for their psychological struggles, contributing to higher rates of suicide. Mm-hmm. So they don't have their you know, chicken hen groups. Of course, you do see them more now. We have a lot of men's groups that come up to the Young Life, which I think is great.
3: Yeah.
4: I think men need to grunt and growl, and you know, women need to whine and wuss, and it's great for everybody, really.
3: Mm-hmm.
4: So, yeah, good stuff there. So it's kind of interesting comparison, but you know, women do have babies. That's pretty tough. But
3: men swing a hammer. That's pretty
4: men
3: tough.
4: Men swing a hammer. They, you know, they crawl under the building with poop.
3: They crawl under your car with oil.
4: Yeah. So there is a trade-off there for sure. They can, men can lift really, really heavy things, which I don't want to do. Or
3: but some of those women.
4: Those women, though, you know, like 100 pounds, man.
3: I can't
4: like,
3: lift that much.
4: Yeah, just lift that piano.
3: Nope. It's great. I'm not doing that.
4: Yeah, no thanks.
3: I'll use a mechanical advantage.
4: Yeah, that's right. Well, we'll leave that with my Yeti Betty facts for this round. Make sure to stay tuned for my next round. I've got some of the most amazing, hardest, roughest, toughest records that will never be broken.
3: Wow.
4: One of them is eating the most cockroaches in a minute.
3: Wow. I can't wait for that. Thank
4: you. Who the heck would do that?
3: Thank you so much, Yeti Betty, for leaving me in that kind of suspense.
4: Don't go to sleep, people. Still listening to KFFR 88.3 and KWTR 89.1.
3: Winter Park and Fraser, and streaming all around the world at KFFR.org. What do you say we get back into some music?
4: Yeah.
3: You know what to do, people.
4: Yeah.
3: Turn up your knob. We're going to start it off with some Peter Tosh. I'm the toughest. So,
4: CD.
3: What do you think about that? That's right. CD right out of my very own collection back at the toughest Yeti cave you can find.
4: It's tight and tough.

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4: Hey, what's happening? It's DJ Yeti and DJ Yeti Betty.
5: Rawr!
4: Welcome back to Remember When Wednesday. We're here every Wednesday from 7 to 11. Maybe later.
5: Maybe.
4: Yeah.
5: I'm sleepy.
4: You are?
5: Yeah.
4: No, we'll
5: with
4: see.
5: With that good reggae music, it's so relaxing.
4: Oh, you liked the reggae set. I know.
5: Mm-hmm.
4: Uh-huh.
5: So
4: how about that 10-foot ganja plant? Silford Walker, Hard Times.
5: Yeah.
4: Yeah, that one was good. Good little cool me down right there. Jimmy Cliff, The Harder They Come. That was a CD right out of the collection here at the station. Vast library of CDs. Papa D, So Tough. A request from Mike over in Granby. Got to it a little late, but I thought it fit in really good with the set. So Stevie Wonder with Black Man. Thanks so much, Mike. That was a great tune. Love it. Before that one, Toots and the Maytals, Time Tough. And started that off with a CD out of my very own collection at the Yeti Cave with Peter Tosh and I'm the Toughest. So.
5: Good.
4: How do you beat
5: stuff.
4: That? Can't.
5: You can't.
4: Can't beat it. Can't beat the toughest.
5: Can't
4: Sorry.
5: Beat it.
4: Just doesn't happen.
5: And all these people that donated know it. We've got some amazing donors. I saw some really good ones here on the back, towards the back. Owen Snowy Owl.
4: Yeah.
5: Lily Mountain Mustang.
4: Mm-hmm.
5: Yeti Betty. Amanda Bro. We know who that is.
4: Bruh.
5: Oh, bruh. Michael Tree Frog, Patrick Sea Turtle, Kelly.
4: Just
5: you're
4: Kelly.
5: A mountain lion, slightly larger mountain lion, the mountain lion, Bruno, Lark
4: nice.
5: Coffee and Roastery.
4: Nice.
5: Victoria Nyman.
4: Yeah.
5: Megan Davidson. Man, it just goes on and on. You can hear all these pages. There's like 100,000 pages of donors.
4: Yeah. And the list of business sponsors throughout the whole thing was amazing. So many great
5: businesses. We had fun. I can't stop thinking about DJ Dusty Balls from Birdie Lounge. You should go check them out.
4: Coming over there to get smack some Dusty Balls. You just wait. You just wait. I'm going to learn how to smack them dusty balls.
5: We got some friends that won some gift certificates. We're going to go over there with them.
4: Yep, break out the dusty balls because I'm going to smack them.
5: Mm-hmm.
4: So, Yeti Betty,
5: Arr.
4: What do you say? You got some tough stuff?
5: Yeah.
4: You think you're the toughest?
5: Well, some of these world record, Guinness Book of World Records are going to be some of the toughest to break. Some of the toughest records ever. Starting off, the most cockroaches eaten in a minute. Why somebody would do this, I'm not sure, but for some records, we're shocked that people would even attempt it. But in this case, they ate a lot of cockroaches in 60 seconds. The exact amount was actually 36. 36 cockroaches in 60 seconds.
4: Ew.
5: He did it during a live broadcast on TV in England. A morning news show called The Big Breakfast.
4: Gross breakfast.
5: No doubt. The most lawsuits filed ever. Jonathan Lee Riches. He seems to be after the Riches, publicity, or both, but there's no denying he's a fascinating individual. Riches apparently holds the record for most lawsuits filed at 2,600. The question isn't who he will sue, but who he won't sue. He sued everyone from Martha Stewart, George W. Bush, and he also sued inanimate objects like the Eiffel Tower.
4: Wow.
5: In true Riches fashion, he reportedly sued the Guinness Book of World Records to have his name taken off their book. However, the spokesman denied Riches ever being considered for inclusion. So, nonetheless, he's the perfect actor or story for the actual boy named Sue.
4: Oh, yeah. Yeah.
5: Yuck, yuck, yuck. The most decorated Olympian. You can only guess who this is. My favorite, Phelps.
4: Oh, yeah.
5: Oh, yeah. He killed it. Arm. Michael Phelps winning 28 medals total. And 23 of them are gold. So he's wow. Bad. 2004 to 2016. His focus and speech in competitions like the 200-meter butterfly and the 200-meter individual meter are absolutely stunning, as his completion times are probably never going to be broken. They're yeah. saying. I mean, there's always that chance, but
4: there is always a chance. But you know, man, but, he's
5: you know,
4: Mr.
5: They
4: long
5: say
4: because
5: he's such a big, long dude.
4: That, yeah,
5: you know, for
4: he's
5: sure.
4: Huge.
5: Yep. So good job. Good job, Michael.
4: Yep.
5: Number 7, most metal eaten by a person. Probably no one going to break this record again. This gentleman, Michael Letito of France, is famous for eating things that tend to not be considered edible. Good lord, nice. Excuse yeah. me. Got some metal in my throat. A lot of this was metal that he eats, in particular televisions, bicycles. He actually ate an entire airplane. He's eaten 9 tons of metal by 1997. And he does not actually eat regular food.
4: What?
5: Yeah. He passed away from natural causes at the age of 57.
4: Yeah, natural. Uh-huh, sure.
5: He just couldn't pass that uh-huh. airplane.
4: Yeah.
5: Good God.
4: Jeez.
5: Weird.
4: Freaking
5: the heaviest crazy. Weighted lift lifted by a human tongue. 2022, Thomas Blackthorne. 29 pounds. Set the previous record set in 2004 by an Italian was 25 pounds. So he beat him by just a few pounds.
4: What?
5: Let's just try that. That sounds really fun.
4: Nah. Nah.
5: This crazy person just happened to find the world's biggest diamond. Well, you would never think, but the biggest diamond in record history, named after Thomas Cullinan, owner of the South African diamond mine. The diamond was found and weighed an astonished 3,106 carats before they cut it. Frederick Wells, the man who found it, initially thought it couldn't possibly be an actual diamond due to the size. Since then, the diamond has been cut into smaller gems, some of which are among the crown jewels of England, some of which are on Queen Elizabeth II's crown.
4: Wow.
5: We certainly couldn't replace these, that's for sure.
4: Yeah.
5: Crazy.
4: Yeah.
5: This one, the world's richest person. Well, you would think it would be Elon, but no. Surprisingly enough, John Rockefeller. He's in Standard Oil. And his net worth is $418 billion, comparing to Elon Musk, $300 billion. So he's beaten him a little more than...
4: Yeah, I just read something recently that Elon Musk took one of his companies public, and that boosted him up, I think, last week or something, into the richest spot. But before that, you're right, he wasn't.
5: Yeah.
4: I think
5: if you just took your gabillion, gajillion dollars, maybe you could help the world.
4: Yeah. Wouldn't that be amazing? Wouldn't that be something great to do with your
5: God
4: wealth
5: forbid.
4: Of plethora of dollars?
5: Yeah. You could do cool stuff.
4: Country?
5: You could do really cool stuff.
4: You could do some cool stuff.
5: How about the world's oldest dog?
4: Oh, I don't know.
5: Bobby. Bobby turned 31. He lives in Portugal.
4: What?
5: It's ridiculous.
4: 31.
5: He probably looks gross. I didn't see pictures.
4: That's not a good quality of life.
5: Before Bobby, there was another dog that was 25.
4: Wow.
5: So they had a party for Bobby. 100 people came.
4: What?
5: Jesus.
4: What?
5: It's just... hopefully Bobby's living his best dog life, I tell you.
4: Yeah.
5: And then last but not least, the most world records. Ashurta Furman is a man from Brooklyn who has broken more Guinness World Records than anyone else. He works as a health food store manager. But, you know, the rest of the time he's working on his record-breaking most sit-ups in an hour, running on stilts, and 600 other records that he has broken. You can see that full list on Guinness Book of World Records. I won't bore you with them all, but wow, go Ashurta Furman.
4: Yeah, go.
5: Most sit-ups in an hour.
4: Nah.
5: No thanks.
4: I'm not doing that.
5: Yeah, I'm good. I'll skip it. 7 second abs.
4: Yep.
5: All right. Well, nice. Thanks for listening tonight, people.
4: Nice. Thank you, Yeti Betty, for your amazing, fun, and tough as nails facts.
5: Man.
4: We can't get enough.
5: There's too many, I tell you.
4: Yeah.
5: Well, I've got the toughest hikes in the U.S. and the world coming up for my last Yeti Betty Facts.
4: Awesome.
5: Stay tuned.
4: Fantastic. Can't wait for that one. What do you say we get back into some music?
5: Yeah.
4: Yeah.
5: Looks like some good ones coming up.
4: Yeah. We got some rock and roll coming up your way. So you know what to do, people. Let's go ahead and turn up the knob.
5: Knob.
4: And rock out, you know, real tough style with your sleeves ripped off. We'll be back.
5: Some makeup on.
4: Yeah, fluff up your hair.

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0: Hey, what's happening? It's DJ Yeti and DJ Yeti Betty. Welcome back to Remember When Wednesday. We're here every Wednesday from 7 to 11, maybe later. I don't know. It's 11:09, so I think I got a little bit more. And Yeti Betty, I think, has more tough stuff to talk about. She's pretty tough, y'all. She's pretty tough, yo. What do you think, Yeti Betty?
1: Well, what about the songs?
0: Oh, you want me to tell you what they were listening to?
1: Yeah.
0: Oh, okay. I'll do that. How's that? What'd you think about Guns N' Roses?
1: Heck yeah.
0: Don't Cry. It's not tough. Heart. You ain't so tough.
1: I like Fart.
0: Poison. Cry Tough. AC/DC Hard Times. And Kiss Hard Times.
1: Kiss.
0: That's right. Some rock and roll for you people. It's what we're all about here at KFFR. It's whatever you want and whatever we want.
1: Together.
0: We rock out.
1: With our knobs.
0: Yeah. Turned up.
1: That's right.
0: Yeah. Okay. What do you think, Yeti Betty?
1: Yeah. Well, since our whole show tonight was inspired by our wonderful hike that we did this weekend, I thought I would talk about some of the hardest hikes in the world. Number one, Bhutan and the Himalayas. Widely considered the toughest trek on Earth, 220 miles over 25 days, 11 high passes, 5 which are over 16,404 feet. The route is plagued by unpredictable weather, and less than half of those make it. So, there you go.
0: Wow.
1: The Great Himalayan Trail in Nepal. Covering thousands of kilometers, this full GHT is the longest, most demanding alpine trail in the world. Remote Mugu section alone involves traversing isolated valleys and crossing this mountain that is 18,044 feet. With no access to basic infrastructure or rescue services.
0: Oh, so, man. Yeah.
1: Unless you have Sherpas to carry you down.
0: probably not.
1: Mount Huashan in China, in the Sichuan province. Why is it hard? It's not a massive multi-day trek, but it is known as the world's most dangerous hike. Hikers are strapped to a harness and walk a narrow, decaying wooden planked bolted path to near vertical cliff drops of 7,000 feet.
0: Yeah, I've seen pictures of that.
1: That sounds, real fun.
0: Oh, it looks scary.
1: Sounds fun.
0: Yeah.
1: In the U.S., the Grand Canyon rim to rim. This is a ultimate ultra-day hike spanning 42 miles. With over 21,000 feet of accumulated elevation gain and loss, requires surviving massive temperature swings Hikers must be self-sufficient and battle extreme heat and dehydration. No thanks.
0: Yeah.
1: Yeti Betties don't do good without water.
0: That's for sure.
1: The Panama-Colombia Darien Gap, border between Central and South America. Why is it so hard? Oh, I guess this is other. So it's these are the top ones. It's a mix of U.S. and around the world. So sorry about the mix up there. But it's Panama, Colombia, and it is 66 miles long in the jungle. Hey. So you're in the rainforest, deadly wildlife, and not only that, but you're dealing with armed cartel and criminal organizations on top of it.
0: I don't think I'd go on that one.
1: Yeah, I think I'll skip that one. Check that one off, take that one off my bucket list.
0: Yeah, I don't need that one on there.
1: I'm good with that. Cactus to Clouds Trail. This is in California. 10,000 feet over 14 miles from desert floor to peak. That sounds pretty
0: hard. Yeah, that's tough for sure.
1: Nolan's 14. That's actually in Colorado. Grueling mountaineering route, which is traversing 14 of the Colorado's 14,000 peaks over 90 miles, 44,000 feet of elevation gain. Crazy. Yeah,
0: it is. That is crazy.
1: I don't think I need to do that one.
0: No.
1: Hawaii, the Kanaloa Trail. This is an 11-mile coastal trek frequently cited as one of the most dangerous hikes, notorious for unpredictable weather, flash flooding, muddy conditions, and narrow crawler's ledge. So it sounds like you might have to crawl on that one. Oh, that sounds lovely.
0: Yeah, it's awesome.
1: New Hampshire, the Presidential Traverse, 20-mile stretch across the White Mountains, 8,500 feet, exposing hikers again to extreme weather, hurricane-force winds, rapidly changing Arctic-like conditions above treeline. That sounds like around here. Yeah, it was pretty cold this weekend when we were hiking.
0: Yeah, it was a little windy.
1: It was kind of windy.
0: Yeah, the wind brought the temperature down. Wind chill.
1: Yeah.
0: Yeah.
1: And then there's another one in the Canyonlands, the Maze, considered a highly remote and technical descent. It is less of a trail and more of a highly technical multi-day backpacking route, requiring extensive navigation, climbing skills, and self-rescue abilities.
0: Wow.
1: That could be where that guy had to cut his hand off.
0: Probably.
1: Somewhere over there. Jesus. That's what I got, people.
0: Nice.
1: None of them are here.
0: Well, one's in Colorado.
1: But it's not far really
0: from
1: here.
0: Yeah. Not far from here at all.
1: No.
0: So, yeah, nice. Good job, Yeti Betty. Thank you so much.
1: Man, hiking season's on.
0: Tough, tough, amazing facts tonight. That was really, really a challenge, I'm sure. So, you rock.
1: Wow.
0: What do you say we hit a little bit more music?
1: I'm ready.
0: Yeah? We get a little bit of funky stuff coming up. So turn up your knob and then we'll come back and introduce the ending trio. So here you go. We'll be right back. Thanks for hanging out with us at KFFR and KWTR and KFFR.org.

Cali, Cali. I'm going back to Cali. I don't think so. I'm going back to Cali, Cali, Cali. I'm going back to Cali. I don't think so.

I'm going back to Cali, rising, surprising, advising, realizing she's sizing me up. 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She said,

0: KFFR comes from.
1: The town of Fraser, where in 1962, everyone got cold feet when the temperature plummeted to minus 53 degrees below zero.
0: That's freezing, Grandpa.
1: Really did a number on my tomato plants.
0: I heard it got up to 98 in the shade in 1969.
1: That's right, child. 98 and 69. Hot enough to fry an egg on the sidewalk, but we didn't have sidewalks in those days.
0: How did you fry eggs in those days, Grandpa?
1: We just set up a cast iron skillet in the street.
0: Grandpa, has Fraser always been funky?
1: Since day one, sweetheart. And Fraser's funkier than ever.
0: You can say that again.
1: Fraser's funkier than ever. Now run along, child.
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7: Rawr!
6: We're here with Remember When Wednesday. Every Wednesday from 7 to 11. Yeah, it's later. What do you think, Yeti Betty? Did you like that set of music? Yeah, I know you liked that one. Paramore with Hard Times. LL Cool J going back to Cali, to Cali, to Cali. Curtis Blow, Tough. Technotronic and MC Eric, Tough. And started that all off with Prick. Tough. Yeah.
8: Good job.
6: So before we get out of here, Yeti Betty, you got any ending, parting wisdom and tough love for our amazing listeners?
8: Well, if you haven't donated, you should donate because we got these awesome music things coming up at the studio, and if you're a Blue Spruce member, you get to come for free. So sign up for $40 a month, become a Blue Spruce member, boom, you get to come and see some cool music. It's Blues from the Top this coming weekend, so we're gonna have somebody coming in for that.
6: Yeah.
8: And what else?
6: Oh, you know, we just got this new cassette player that we've been asking for. And I'll tell you what, you donors really, really kicked in and helped us get this cassette player. And so by next week's show, this cassette player should be up and running. So that's what I'm told. So if you've got any cassettes laying around, sitting there collecting dust, you know who's going to play them?
8: DJ Dusty Balls.
6: Nope. Yeti. Yeti will play them right here on the air, and you will get to enjoy them with the rest of us, right? So
7: yeah,
6: bring them down. Same with records and CDs and, you know, that kind of thing. If you've got a 8-track player that works, we'll take that, and some 8-tracks, you know, we'll play whatever.
7: Yeah,
6: but this cassette player is I haven't seen it yet, but I'm told it's pretty BA, so make sure that you tune in next week to hear this amazing cassette player, right? And bring us some cassettes. We'll play them. With that, I will introduce the ending trio.
7: Yeah.
6: What do you think? The ending trio is three songs picked by me, DJ Yeti, some of my more favorite bands or songs that pertain to tonight's show. So first off, we have a CD right out of my very own collection at home at the Yeti Cave. Cake, Tougher Than It Is. Right after that, Beastie Boys with Tough Guy. And then I've been on this Run DMC kick for a little while. So Run DMC with Tougher Than Leather. So, you know what to do, right? By now, you've been listening to Remember When Wednesday and hanging out with us for long enough that you should know that we're going to turn up the knob now, right? So thanks for joining us. Please join us again next week, Wednesday from 7 to 11, maybe later. Yep. Uh-huh. And have a good night.
8: Rawr. Thanks for listening.

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Have you ever noticed how a song can take you back to a moment in time? On Mondays from 1:30 to 3:30, I'll play the songs that will transport you into the past, future, and present. 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

she changed it all, if her hair was still red. Her folks, they said that their lives together sure was gonna be rough.

standing light, and I stopped in for a drink. I just kept looking at her face so white, I didn't know what to think. Later on, when the crowd thinned out, I was getting ready to leave. She was standing there, right beside my chair, said, "What's that you got up your sleeve?"

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This is Megan. 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
1: 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We are excited to announce that Fraser Valley Recreation District was recently recognized as the J. Evan Goulding Special District of the Year by the Colorado Special Districts Association. We would love to see our locals participating in all that the Rec District offers.

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My will is strong, my back is straight. 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

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Yes. 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So Rastafari is the Almighty. 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

It's time for the Grand County Fishing Report for the week of June 15th, 2026. Sunny days, wind, and great fishing has been the story this past week. Water levels are holding steady and fish are settling into their summer patterns. The bite and wind remain strong in the entire area. Be sure to plan your fishing day soon while the bite is still off the charts. Lake Granby. Stillwater Boat Ramp is open 6 a.m. to 8 p.m. Water temperature in the low 60s. Water levels holding steady at 25 feet below full. Lake trout fishing is excellent. Target 50 to 80 foot depths with a white jig head and white grub body tipped with sucker. Worked very close to the bottom. Grand Lake. Boat ramps are open 6 a.m. to 8 p.m. Fishing for all species is fair to good. Target the inlet areas for rainbow trout and rocky shorelines for brown trout. Jerkbaits and various streamers have been working well. Colorado River below Shadow Mountain Dam is flowing at 22 CFS. Fishing is good for rainbows and browns. Black Beauty Midge Pattern and Rainbow Warrior have been great for rainbows. Best action for brown trout has been on an egg-sucking leech pattern or a small streamer. That concludes today's report. Good luck out there, anglers. 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

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I've been flushed from the bathroom of your heart. In the garbage disposal of your dreams, I've been ground up, dear. On the river of your plans, I'm up the creek. 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
1: It's time for the Grand County Fishing Report for the week of June 15th, 2026. Sunny days, wind, and great fishing has been the story this past week. Water levels are holding steady and fish are settling into their summer patterns. The bite and wind remain strong in the entire area. Be sure to plan your fishing day soon while the bite is still off the charts. Lake Granby. Stillwater boat ramp is open 6 a.m. to 8 p.m. Water temperature in the low 60s. Water level is holding steady at 25 feet below full. Lake trout fishing is excellent. Target 50 to 80 foot depths with a white jig head and white grub body tipped with sucker. Worked very close to the bottom. Grand Lake. Boat ramps are open 6 a.m. to 8 p.m. Fishing for all species is fair to good. Target the inlet areas for rainbow trout and rocky shorelines for brown trout. Jerkbaits and various streamers have been working well. Colorado River below Shadow Mountain Dam is flowing at 22 CFS. Fishing is good for rainbows and browns. Black Beauty Midge Pattern and Rainbow Warrior have been great for rainbows. Best action for brown trout has been on an egg-sucking leech pattern or a small streamer. That concludes today's report. Good luck out there, anglers. 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
1: There are dozens of collapsed buildings, and we are at this moment working very hard in rescue operations to save the lives that God permits us to save. I want to say that this is a true tragedy.
0: Thousands are feared dead in Venezuela, if not tens of thousands, after two major earthquakes toppled buildings in Caracas and other areas. Rescue workers are desperately looking for survivors. The worst earthquake in a century. We'll get the latest. Then to Texas, where a federal judge has handed down prison sentences ranging from 30 to 100 years to a group of anti-ICE protesters. One man was sentenced to 30 years for simply moving a box of anti-fascist zines. We'll speak to a lawyer in the case and a journalist who covered the trial.
2: This was the first time, according to the Trump administration, that they charged people as terrorists who were alleged Antifa members. And the administration secured some very long convictions, which were immediately trumpeted by Kash Patel and Attorney General Todd Blanche.
0: And we speak to the acclaimed journalist and tech activist Cory Doctorow, author of the new book, The Reverse Centaur's Guide to Life After AI, how to think about artificial intelligence before it's too late.
3: The thing we really need to be worrying about right now is what happens when the bubble pops and 35% of the economy is vaporized, not that the software that can't do your job is going to take your job. Your boss will give it your job, but it can't do your job.
0: All that and more coming up. Welcome to Democracy Now!, democracynow.org, The War and Peace Report. I'm Amy Goodman. Venezuela's acting president, Delcy Rodriguez, has declared a state of emergency after scores of people were killed and over 1,000 injured by two powerful earthquakes that struck near the capital, Caracas, on Wednesday evening. The death toll is currently at over 160, but likely to continue rising as rescue workers frantically search for survivors in the rubble of at least dozens of collapsed buildings. The first earthquake, registered 7.2 on the Richter scale, was followed less than a minute later by an even more powerful 7.5 magnitude earthquake. This is a survivor.
4: Fortunately, my family, my wife, my granddaughter, and I were out of the apartment building. When we got back, we saw it was completely destroyed. Luckily, the neighbors managed to save their lives, too. What can I say? How many families are going to end up like this with destroyed buildings in Caracas?
0: The U.S. Geological Survey warns there's a high chance the death toll could rise into the tens of thousands or even top 100,000. Wednesday's earthquakes follow U.S. airstrikes on Caracas and other Venezuelan cities in January, which came after 20 years of devastating U.S. sanctions that left Caracas's electrical grid and other infrastructure in disrepair. After headlines, we'll talk about what's happening there. The White House has asked Congress to approve nearly $88 billion in supplemental funding, mostly to cover the cost of the U.S. war in Iran. That's down from the $200 billion request floated by Defense Secretary Pete Hegseth in March, but still dwarfs the pace of military spending during the height of the U.S. occupations of Iraq and Afghanistan. On Wednesday, Secretary of State Marco Rubio met with Gulf allies in Kuwait, Bahrain, and the United Arab Emirates. He said technical talks with Iran are scheduled for next week in Geneva and ruled out any deal in which Iran would charge a fee for passage through the Strait of Hormuz.
5: I know of no country on the planet that supports tolling or a fee for the use of the straits. That's not going to happen. The president has been abundantly clear.
0: Driving. Israeli attacks killed at least two people in southern Lebanon Wednesday, coming despite the renewed ceasefire between the U.S. and Iran, which requires an end to Israel's occupation of southern Lebanon. On Wednesday, the U.S. hosted another round of talks between Israeli and Lebanese diplomats. Once again, Hezbollah was not a party to the talks. In Tel Aviv, Israeli Defense Minister Israel Katz said Israeli troops would not withdraw from southern Lebanon.
6: The IDF is prepared, and we are not retreating. We announced that in any case, we are not withdrawing. And as of this moment, this is a political achievement. There is no American demand for Israel to withdraw from Lebanon.
0: In Gaza, an Israeli drone struck a tent housing displaced Palestinians in Almawasi on Wednesday, killing a 12-year-old child and wounding several others. The attack came one day after a United Nations Commission of Inquiry reported Israel's deliberate targeting of children as part of an ongoing genocide against Gaza's Palestinian population. In the occupied West Bank, Israeli forces shot and killed a 29-year-old Palestinian man during a raid on the town of Al-Yamun, west of Jenin. Meanwhile, the Palestinian journalist Mujahid Bani Mufla has released shocking images taken before and after he was jailed by Israel without charge in a so-called administrative detention. Bani Mufla says during his 6 months in captivity, he was starved and abused. He suffered a severe brain hemorrhage just 2 days after his release and had to have parts of his skull removed. In a statement, the Palestinian Prisoners Society says Mufla is not an isolated case and that, quote, thousands have been subjected to systematic violations inside Israeli prisons, including torture, starvation, denial of treatment, physical and psychological assaults, in addition to continuous psychological terror. San Jose State University has been ordered to reinstate a tenured professor who was fired for her pro-Palestinian activism. An arbitrator issued the order to rehire Professor Sankeel after finding her dismissal was, quote, excessive and disproportionate, unquote. Professor Keel hailed the ruling as a, quote, victory for academic freedom on campus and pro-Palestine speech, unquote. Keel had been fired after participating in three on-campus demonstrations over the war in Gaza. She also served as faculty advisor to Students for Justice in Palestine. President Trump abruptly called off plans to sign a bipartisan housing bill on Wednesday, less than 2 hours before a scheduled signing ceremony. On social media, Trump declared the event was, quote, hereby canceled until such a time as we pass the desperately needed Save America Act, which I consider to be a national emergency, he wrote. The legislation would require voters to produce passports or birth certificates showing their current name in order to register to vote or update voter registration information. Voting rights experts say it could disenfranchise millions of citizens. Meanwhile, Trump visited Capitol Hill for a closed-door meeting with Senate Republicans, where he castigated them for refusing to abolish the filibuster in order to pass the Save America Act. The meeting reportedly devolved into a shouting match between Trump and Louisiana Senator Dr. Bill Cassidy, who sided with most Democrats and three other Republican senators in favor of a resolution ordering Trump end the U.S. war in Iran. Following the meeting, the Senate voted 45-50 to defeat a second nearly identical war powers resolution on Iran after Senator Cassidy reversed his vote and Kentucky Republican Senator Rand Paul voted present. Ukraine's intensifying its attacks inside Russia, striking a major natural gas processing plant, one of the largest in the world. In addition, Ukraine struck two key satellite communication centers inside Russia. A Ukrainian drone also struck an apartment building in a Russian-held area of the Donetsk region. At least three people were killed. Meanwhile, a Russian artillery strike in the Kherson region of Ukraine killed two mine disposal experts from the Oslo-based charity Norwegian People's Aid. And in Moscow, the prominent anti-war politician Maxim Kruglov has been sentenced to 7 years in prison. He was convicted of spreading false information about the Russian military for posting messages online about civilian deaths in Ukraine. Kruglov is the deputy leader of the liberal Yabloko party in Russia. The party's former leader, Sergei Matryokhin, condemned the sentence.
7: The prosecutor and the investigator did not even hesitate to accuse him of disagreeing with the political course of the country's leadership. For that, he was now given 7 years. What can I say? I think this is a return to the darkest times.
0: A U.S. appeals court cleared the way for the Trump administration to resume the expedited mass deportation of immigrants without a chance to appear before a judge. On Tuesday, a three-judge panel of the U.S. Court of Appeals for the D.C. Circuit delivered a split 2-1 ruling that overturned a lower court's ruling that fast-track deportations far from the U.S. border likely violate the due process rights of immigrants. Both the judges who sided with the Trump administration are appointees of President Trump. In a dissenting opinion, Circuit Judge Robert Wilkins wrote, quote, "Due process does not wait for a final removal order to be issued before it is owed." Meanwhile, a federal judge in California has barred Trump administration from making arrests at immigration courts nationwide. The ruling also limits the amount of time people arrested for immigration violations can be jailed. This follows a ruling by a separate federal judge last month barring arrests at New York courthouses. The Pentagon's reversed course and will once again require flu vaccines for all recruits. In April, Defense Secretary Pete Hegseth made the flu shot optional, citing what he called medical autonomy and religious freedom. However, the Pentagon reinstated the vaccine mandate after a flu outbreak at Lackland Air Base sickened nearly 300 people, a source told the Associated Press. Just 40% of new recruits opted to receive the flu shot after Hegseth made it optional. The intelligence alliance known as Five Eyes is warning that powerful new artificial intelligence models are rapidly becoming capable of devastating cyber attacks against governments and businesses. In a rare joint statement, intelligence officers from the U.S., U.K., Australia, New Zealand, and Canada warn that generative AI models could soon lower barriers for malicious hackers while vastly increasing the speed and complexity of cyber attacks. This comes after the Trump administration ordered Anthropic to limit access to its Fable and Mythos AI models after they proved highly adept at exploiting critical software vulnerabilities. According to a report in The Economist, an Anthropic AI agent was able to penetrate nearly all classified systems managed by the NSA and U.S. Cyber Command within hours. And in Peru, Keiko Fujimori, daughter of the former dictator Alberto Fujimori, appears poised to become Peru's next president. The far-right Fujimori has a 43,000-vote lead over the leftist lawmaker Rivera Sanchez. Election officials say only 40,000 ballots remain to be counted. On Tuesday, Sanchez said he would not recognize results of the presidential runoff, alleging votes cast by Peruvians outside Peru were processed improperly. Sanchez received more votes than Fujimori inside Peru, but Fujimori won the election because she received 65% of the vote from Peruvians living outside Peru. Sanchez spoke in Lima Tuesday.
8: A fraud is underway today before the National Elections Jury. We filed the annulment yesterday precisely to stop this illegality. If the National Elections Jury does not act in accordance with the law, in accordance with transparency, because the transparency we have requested for the vote recount, they do not want to consider it. What are they hiding?
0: And those are some of the headlines. This is Democracy Now!, democracynow.org, The War and Peace Report. I'm Amy Goodman.
9: And I'm Nermeen Sheikh. Welcome to our listeners and viewers across the country and around the world. We begin today in Venezuela, where thousands are feared dead after back-to-back powerful earthquakes struck the country Wednesday evening, collapsing buildings in the capital Caracas and surrounding areas. Venezuela's acting president, Delcy Rodriguez, has declared a state of emergency as rescue workers frantically search for survivors in the rubble of dozens of collapsed buildings. The current death toll is at 164, with 1,000 people injured, but the U.S. Geological Survey warns there's a high chance the death toll could rise into the tens of thousands or even top 100,000.
0: The first earthquake registered 7.2 on the Richter scale and was followed less than a minute later by an even more powerful 7.5 magnitude earthquake. It's the most powerful earthquake to hit Venezuela in a century. This is Acting President Delcy Rodriguez speaking on state television earlier today.
10: I want to inform that the state most affected by this incalculable seismic phenomenon is La Guaira State. There are dozens of collapsed buildings, and we are at this moment working very hard in rescue operations to save the lives that God permits us to save.
9: On Wednesday night, Caracas resident Avilio Gonzalez returned home to find his building completely destroyed.
4: Fortunately, my family, my wife, my granddaughter, and I were out of the apartment building. When we got back, we saw it was completely destroyed. Luckily, the neighbors managed to save their lives, too. What can I say? How many families are going to end up like this with destroyed buildings in Caracas?
0: Another Caracas resident, Maria Alejandra, was inside a building when the quakes hit.
11: I was here when I managed to get dressed. He helped me, and all the walls were cracked. We managed to open the door however we could. There was a cloud of smoke that wouldn't let us see. And when we went downstairs, the scene was like a horror movie.
0: For more, we're joined by Alejandro Velasco, associate professor at New York University, where he's a historian of modern Latin America. Velasco is a former executive editor of NACLA Report on the Americas, author of Barrio Rising, Urban Popular Politics, and the Making of Modern Venezuela. He was born and raised in Venezuela, has been in touch with his friends and family there. Thanks so much for joining us as you drive here in the United States. What is the latest you've heard, Alejandro?
12: So much for having me and for keeping track of this story. I mean, the latest is, of course, that things are fast moving. And my friends and family there are just in a state of shock. You know, not only for the images that we're seeing, but just like the utter devastation on top of what has already been a really, you know, difficult 6 months in Venezuela and more. And so, you know, it's the source of concern. People are desperately trying to find loved ones. There's also, of course, folks, you know, so many Venezuelans are abroad who are trying to get in touch with their loved ones in Venezuela and are having a hard time doing so. It took me about 45 minutes to get a hold of my dad, who is about an hour and a half west of Caracas. Thankfully, he's safe. But yeah, what we're hearing now is that people are just completely in shock and are desperately trying to find out any news about their loved ones and relatives.
9: And Alejandro, how prepared is Venezuela in general for seismic activity, given its location? It is especially vulnerable.
12: That's correct. You know, the last major earthquake to hit the capital region was in 1967. At the time, there was upwards of 300 fatalities and over 1,500 injured. Buildings collapsed. This is, as Amy mentioned, the strongest earthquakes have been recorded in over 100 years. And so in terms of preparation, yes, Venezuela, especially on that coastal range region, is not unprepared for seismic events. But of course, you know, the infrastructure and the security apparatus, but also just in terms of the personnel, because of the economic and political crisis that we've had in Venezuela for so long, you know, especially for something of the scale that we're seeing right now, it's no match for the devastation. And so it's been gratifying to hear from neighboring countries, even those that have had, you know, very significant ideological opposition to Venezuela, like the new government in Chile, saying that they are ready to deploy, you know, assistance, whether it be personnel or materiel to Venezuela. So that at least has been really quite gratifying to see.
9: And there have also been reports, Alejandro, of disruptions, understandably, disruptions to the internet. So is it possible that we don't really know the extent of the damage in areas outside Caracas?
12: That is absolutely the case. And it is also true that, again, amidst the economic crisis of Venezuela, it's been mostly Caracas that has kind of lived in a little bit of a bubble in terms of services, in terms of attention to infrastructure and whatnot. And it's the outer regions, the provinces, where, there's far less attention paid. Some reports that we're getting out of further out states like Bolivar suggest that there's significant militarization and control of information. And so it's certainly possible, not only that we don't know the extent of the damage, but even if we had perfect internet connection, even in that situation, I think the extent of the earthquake and the devastation is going to take us days, if not weeks, to really get a hold of.
0: And finally, Alejandro, since we have you on and you're a historian of modern Latin America, your response to it looks like in Colombia, the right-wing candidate, the La Espriella, has been announced the winner of the presidential election there to replace the leftist president Petro, and that Fujimori is poised to take control of Peru.
12: Yeah, I mean, we're seeing, I think, in Latin America, the pendulum swing, which began a few years back with Bukele and El Salvador, and then Milei in Argentina. Obviously, the left has been in significant turmoil for some years, and that has affected economic development in several countries. And so in some ways, what we're seeing is a kind of shift to a populist right. I think what's really significant about Colombia in particular, of course, is that the election was so tight. And we're getting reports now that, the margin of victory really was held, as in the case of Peru, by Colombians living abroad. And so I think that's suggesting something about the shifting dynamics of electoral politics and power plays in Latin America, where it's not so much the domestic constituencies that are calling the significant shots, but it's the expatriate constituencies, which have very different interests and alignments that they are motivated by. And of course, in the case of Colombia, the closeness of the election also suggests that it's going to be, even beyond the pendulum swing from the left to right, it's already going to be extremely difficult to govern in a situation where the incoming president had such a narrow mandate of victory.
0: Alejandro Velasco, we thank you so much for being with us at this breaking news in Venezuela. I hope that your family is okay, your father right near the epicenter of the quakes. Alejandro Velasco, associate professor at NYU, where he's a historian of modern Latin America, former executive editor of NACLA Report on the Americas, and author of Barrio Rising. Thanks so much for being there. Coming up next, the Prairie Land case. A federal judge has handed down prison sentences ranging from 30 to 100 years for a group of anti-ICE protesters. Stay with us.

0: Concertolo, Against Everything, by the Puerto Rican singer and songwriter Ile, performing in our Democracy Now! Studio. This is Democracy Now!, democracynow.org. I'm Amy Goodman with Nermeen Sheikh.
1: We turn now to a case that's been widely seen as a test case of the Trump administration's crackdown on dissent. On Tuesday, a federal judge in Texas handed down unusually harsh sentences, ranging from 30 to 100 years, to a group of anti-ICE protesters convicted of terrorism charges in March. Federal prosecutors had accused the nine defendants of being members of a North Texas, quote, Antifa terror cell for attending a protest outside the Prairie Land ICE jail on July 4th of last year, during which fireworks were set off and a police officer was shot and wounded.
0: Among those sentenced was Daniel Sanchez Estrada, who wasn't even at the protest. He received a 30-year prison term for conspiracy to conceal documents after he moved a box containing anti-fascist magazines and pamphlets. Another protester, Autumn Hill, received a sentence of 50 years after being convicted of rioting, providing material support to terrorists, conspiracy to use and carry an explosive, and use and carry of an explosive device, which was fireworks. This is Hill's wife, Lydia Koza, speaking after the conviction in March.
2: Federal prosecutors in this case told a panel of Northern District of Texas residents with a straight face that lighting off fireworks on the 4th of July was terrorism, was a riot. I cannot think of anything more un-American than that. And I cannot think of anything more inhumane than the horrors that ICE is inflicting through its state terror on our communities.
1: Acting U.S. Attorney General Todd Blanche welcomed the unusually harsh sentences, writing that, quote, Antifa terrorists who attack law enforcement and federal facilities will face swift and uncompromising justice. Their violent extremism has no place in our

0: Association. This is injustice, he wrote.
1: On Wednesday, Democracy Now! Reached out to federal public defender Jason Hawkins. He said, quote, "We have no comment other than we look forward to appealing both the conviction and sentence." For more, we're joined now by two guests. Sufia Khalid is deputy director of the National Security Criminal Defense Center at the Muslim Legal Fund of America, joining us from Dallas, Texas. She represents one of the Prairie Land defendants, Marcela Rueda, at the sentencing on Tuesday and will be representing her on the appeal. Rueda received a 70-year sentence for her alleged role in a noise demonstration outside the Prairie Land ICE jail that the government charged as material support of Antifa terrorists and an obstruction charge for allegedly asking her husband to move boxes of zines, magazines, after her arrest. And from Baltimore, Maryland, we're joined by Matt Sledge, political reporter for The Intercept, who's been covering the Prairie Land case and just returned from the sentencing hearing. His latest piece, headlined "Prairie Land Defendant Sentenced to 30 Years in Prison for Moving a Box of Anti-Fascist Zines." Let's go first to Sufia Khalid. Explain what took place in this courtroom, what your client now faces, as well as the others.
2: Thank you for having me, Amy. So what happened on Tuesday, it's shocking to all of us, devastating to the families. 50 to 100-year sentences, those are essentially life sentences for all of the young people in this case, largely of whom were engaged in nonviolent protest at an ICE detention facility. How did we get here? So the government in this case sought first time that this has happened, use of a rarely used statute, the provision of material support to terrorists. And that has not been used in the purely domestic context for this kind of conduct. That statute also does not require any connection to a domestic terrorist organization or any kind of a domestic terrorist organization. When the government sought prosecution under this statute, they sought to seek a very dangerous precedent that now they allows them to target any American engaged in protests that results in even the most minor damage to property destruction. Any American can be targeted that way now. It does not require ties to Antifa or to any domestic terrorist organization. It just requires that one of these underlying statutes. That's a dangerous precedent and what allowed them to stack these charges so high on Tuesday. On Tuesday, what happened is the federal sentencing, people were anticipating maximum sentences of 20 years, maybe 30 years. The way they reached this sentence is the judge used this very rarely used and the most extreme federal sentencing guideline called the terrorism enhancement to inflict maximum sentences on every count of conviction for these defendants and then abused his discretion to do something that is very rarely done in cases like this. He ordered each sentence to be served consecutively, not concurrently. So each sentence is served consecutively, resulting in sentences for 50 to 100 years in these cases. That terrorism enhancement that I mentioned only requires that the offense is calculated to influence or affect the conduct of government through intimidation or retaliation. That's a very, very broad, has a very broad application, and the government in past recent years has sought that in a lot of these prosecutions that people don't pay a lot of attention to. And so now it's very broadly applied. Seeking it in this case meant that the guidelines, you know, this sort of federal sentencing structure that's supposed to tailor a sentence to each defendant. My client, for example, a young mother to a 12-year-old daughter, an artist, a poet, never been in trouble with the law, never even missed a parking ticket. The sentences are supposed to account for all of these unique situations. The fact, you know, that she has no criminal history. But the terrorism enhancement undoes all of that. It recommends a maximum sentence on every charge for every defendant. That's how it operates, because it automatically designates them as a career offender.

0: It's particularly abusive in this case, though, because it results in a significantly unwarranted sentencing disparity in the United States amongst defendants that have been convicted of similar conduct. Now, in these kinds of cases where the government is bringing this a novel charge under a rarely used statute and terrorism, you may only have a couple or a handful of cases that are relevant to kind of distinguish your client or show where the, you know, expected range should be. But in this case, we actually had 1,500-plus very recent federal prosecutions related to similar conduct that should have informed what these sentences should have looked at. Like, and that was of the January 6th defendants. The January 6th defendants were involved in rioting, carrying massive arsenals of weapons, lots of discussions ahead of time that didn't exist in this case about targeting law enforcement, wanting to kill members of Congress, them actually storming the Capitol. And it resulted in injury of 140 officers in that case. The government in that case could have sought prosecution under this same material support of terrorism statute. They didn't for those defendants. And they could have sought the terrorism enhancement in those cases because it applied. I told you that vague, calculated to influence or affect the conduct of government, could have applied it in all of those prosecutions. It's only sought them in a small handful. And where they sought the terrorism enhancement, the courts then rightly decided not to apply it in the vast majority of the small selection of cases where they sought it, because they said it was overkill, not representative, and would result in unwarranted sentencing disparity. The average sentence in the Capitol riots, which had far more serious conduct than the Prairie Line 9 defendants, was 26 months. So we have a massive unwarranted sentencing disparity here. What happened in the court in Fort Worth was unconstitutional and should concern everybody in this country in the direction that it is taking us.
1: Sophia, could you talk about this sentencing in the context of a presidential memo issued by Trump in September 2025, that is to say the National Security Presidential Memorandum 7, which is titled Countering Domestic Terrorism and Organized Political Violence?
0: Yes, that is how we got here. So in that memorandum, the president ordered the DOJ to change the definition of what is a domestic terrorist. When you hear domestic terrorism, when people see Antifa in these headlines, Antifa receives 50 to 100 years, their mind clicks off because you hear domestic terrorism and you assume it must be really serious. It must be violent. It must be planned mass violence. That's not what happened here. And in that memorandum, they changed the definition to domestic terrorism to include trespass, property damage, and civil disorder for people with specific political leanings, anti-fascist, anti-Christian, anti-traditional values. So now anyone engaged in basic protest with the wrong political beliefs can be labeled a domestic terrorist when they have no intention to violence, not engaged in any violence, not interested in any violence, not what we would typically think of a domestic terrorism. This can be minor trespass, civil disorder, even doxing, reporting somebody online what their identity is. That can all result in this domestic terrorism tab. And in that presidential memorandum, they ordered prosecutors to seek the highest charge and seek terrorism charges in these political prosecutions. And that's what happened here. What didn't happen in the January 6th cases, and that was political enough. The courts were right there not to seek the terrorism enhancement or terrorism charges, but it is happening here. And the problem is this precedent lasts. That statute, that this is now what the precedent is for what can be charged as domestic terrorism in the United States. The administration changes every 4 years. So this will be applied to both sides. So it concerns every American. If you're left, if you're right, if you're in the middle, this concerns everyone. A government that punishes its nonviolent critics 10 times more harshly, actually, in this case, 30 times more harshly than its violent insurrectionist supporters, is not a democracy in any meaningful sense.
2: I want to bring Matt Sledge into the conversation, who's been writing some really interesting pieces for The Intercept. Matt, the acting U.S. Attorney General Todd Blanche, who's President Trump is trying to make permanent, welcomed the unusually harsh sentences, writing, quote, Antifa terrorists who attack law enforcement and federal facilities will face swift and uncompromising justice. Their violent extremism has no place in our country. The Department of Justice will continue to aggressively investigate, disrupt, and prosecute those who threaten law enforcement officers or undermine the rule of law. Your response to what has taken place?
3: Yeah, I mean, I think you can tell from that statement from the acting attorney general that a playbook has now been set and it's going to be pursued in places like Minnesota. A grand jury in Illinois was obviously more skeptical about similar charges, but I think the administration is going to keep pursuing really aggressive charges like this, and they have received a message from these judges now in Fort Worth that they can secure some really harsh sentences from pursuing this playbook.
1: And what do you expect, Matt, the precedent that this sets for people participating in protests elsewhere around the country on different issues?
3: Yeah, I mean, I think, you know, some protesters, it will make them think twice about, you know, even going out for nonviolent daytime demonstrations when, you know, conduct can be painted as criminal and, you know, can be so aggressively prosecuted in places like Texas.
2: You note in your piece, Matt, that several defendants received sentences longer than many, of course, of the January 6th defendants. You talk about former U.S. Marine Corps reservist Benjamin Song, convicted of the shooting, receiving a 100-year sentence. He said he fired only because he thought an officer was about to shoot another activist. And he also talked about the collective punishment of all of these defendants, he said, anyone who had relationship with him. Talk more about who Song is, and also the fact that these people on a July 4th weekend had fireworks, as they're referred to now, explosives.
3: Yes, Song is former military and was painted by the prosecutors as kind of a ringleader in this, you know, brought weapons to the demonstration. Many of the other folks there did not bring weapons. Some of them brought fireworks. And, you know, they say that their intention was just to shoot those fireworks off and show solidarity with folks inside the ICE detention facility. You know, several of them spoke at the sentencing on Tuesday and said they never intended to hurt anybody. One person described a festive atmosphere before the police came. Many of the people who showed up that night were gone by the time the shooting actually started. But, you know, this incident between the responding police and Song, which results in one of the police officers wounded, is really the spark for a very wide-reaching manhunt in the Dallas-Fort Worth area that rolled up a bunch of people associated with Song, and is you know, just a huge chunk of the kind of left-wing activist cohort in the Dallas-Fort Worth area.
2: In this last minute we have, Matt Sledge, what struck you most? I mean, you're referring to all these cases that, of course, we've been covering in Chicago, a first grand jury going after anti-ICE protesters had voted not to indict. And now everything has come out and everything has been put aside, the charges, once the judge started to read the grand jury transcripts. You've got a case in Tacoma. What are you concluding at this point? What do you think is most important to follow?
3: You know, I think we just have to watch for this playbook to be applied elsewhere. In North Texas, in the Fort Worth area, the federal government obviously found judges and jurors who were receptive to their arguments. So I think they may be looking elsewhere to find judges and juries who are similarly receptive.
2: We want to thank you so much for being with us. Matt Sledge, political reporter for The Intercept, will link to your articles at democracynow.org. And Sophia Khalid, deputy director of the National Security Criminal Defense Center at the Muslim Legal Fund of America, representing one of the Prairie Land defendants, Marcela Rueda. Coming up, we speak with acclaimed journalist, tech activist, sci-fi writer, Cory Doctorow, author of a new book, The Reverse Centaur's Guide to Life After AI. How to think about artificial intelligence before it's too late. Stay with us.

0: Living in Dystopia by Sarah Michelle Azell. This is Democracy Now!, democracynow.org. I'm Amy Goodman with Nermeen Sheikh.
1: Earlier this month, Elon Musk became the world's first trillionaire when his company SpaceX went public in the biggest IPO in Wall Street history. SpaceX's space flight, satellite internet, social media, and AI conglomerate. The value of SpaceX initially soared, but it's since fallen as part of a global sell-off in tech stocks. On Wednesday, Bloomberg reported that Musk had lost his status as a trillionaire, at least temporarily. This all comes as fears are growing of a possible AI bubble that could collapse, triggering an economic recession.
0: We're joined now by Cory Doctorow, acclaimed tech activist, journalist, science fiction author. Has worked for the Electronic Frontier Foundation for decades. His latest book, The Reverse Centaur's Guide to Life After AI, How to Think About Artificial Intelligence Before It's Too Late. His previous book titled, let's see, how should I say it, on a broadcast, Embleepification, but that's not really the title, Why Everything Suddenly Got Worse and What to Do About It. We want to thank you so much for being with us, Cory. And also, I want to congratulate you. You have talked publicly about your cancer diagnosis and also put it in the context of AI, what's good and problematic about it. But congrats on feeling better.
2: Thank you very much. Yes, 6 days since the radiologist told me that I am cancer-free. So let's hope the next time I go in for a scan, they reaffirm that.
0: And yet you have really shared with people your concerns about AI when it comes to radiology. Talk about how medicine is using it.
2: So, you know, in my other life, I'm a science fiction writer, and people sometimes think science fiction is about describing a gadget. And I think what science fiction is really about is exploring who the gadget does things for and who the gadget does things to. And that's where radiology comes in. We've heard some pretty credible stuff about how AI can be used to spot solid mass tumors that sometimes humans miss. And, you know, if there was a sales call right now at your local hospital where there was a pitchman for an AI company telling the hospital administrator, here's what we're going to do. Right now, you have 10 radiologists. They cost $3 million a year. They review 100 x-rays a day each. And I tell you what, I'm going to sell you a chatbot for $1 million a year, and it's going to sit in the shadows, and a couple of times a day, it's going to tap your radiologist on the shoulder and say, why don't you take another look at that one? I'd be very happy. That would seem like a real advance on medicine, but that's not how the pitch is going. Now, radiologists have a lot of market power, so I'm not saying that this is where they're going to end up, because right now they're in short supply, but what the AI companies want to sell you is fire 9/10 of your radiologists, save $2.7 million a year, split that between the hospital shareholders and Sam Altman, take that remaining radiologist and put them in charge of marking the AI's homework, put them in charge of clicking OK 100 times a minute for the radiology reports that are coming out of the chatbot, and then when it misses something and someone dies, blame that guy. Make him what Dan Davies calls the accountability sink for the AI. And you know, right now, the way that we're using this extremely interesting and impressive technology is to replace humans in jobs where we don't care if those jobs are done well. And it's pretty awful to be living through. I wrote this book because I got so sick of people demanding that I talk with them about AI because it's just not important enough that we should all be paying attention to it. Massive miscalculation because now I have to go everywhere and talk about AI.
1: But if you could comment, the example of radiologists, and radiologists, of course, also play a big role in the early detection or the detection of cancer when it's already there. Now, there are a number of leading cancer specialists that increasingly view AI as a vital transformative tool in oncology, principally for augmenting, but absolutely not replacing, sure, medical personnel. Scientists, radiologists, doctors, surgeons, etc.
2: Totally. I mean, look, I think we need to understand the material roots of the bubble to get at what's going on here. The industry spent $1.4 trillion on AI so far. It's doubled in the last year. When I wrote the book a year ago, it was $700 billion. So it's another $700 billion in the last year. They're global revenues, right? All the money all the companies make per year. They claim it's $60 billion a year. It can't be more than 50 because 10 of that $60 billion is the money that Microsoft gives to OpenAI, and OpenAI gives back to Microsoft. That's not revenue. Speaking as someone who writes books about, thrillers about accounting fraud, that's not even accounting fraud. It's just a really dumb trick. So they've got $50 billion a year. They're spending $1.4 trillion a year. what do they think they're going to do, right? How are they going to make up the money? It's not like they're going to make it up by adding more customers. AI has very bad unit economics, which is how economists describe what happens when a business sells another one of its widgets or adds another customer. You know, the early web lost money, but every web user made more money for the web companies. Every time they used the web got more profitable. Every generation of the web is more profitable. AI, every new AI customer loses more money for the AI businesses. Mm-hmm. Every new use of AI loses them more money. Every new generation loses it. So I think we look at the labor story here, and what we see is what they ultimately want to do is fire high-waged workers and replace them with substandard algorithms and then make us accept substandard products. And that's where they're going to realize the return on this gigantic investment.
0: So talk about your title, The Reverse Centaur's Guide to Life After AI. What's the reverse centaur?
2: Yeah, this is not the first time we've had automation and labor come into conflict. There's a rich literature studying the way automation and labor work together. One of the things we know is that when labor drives automation, it's usually in service to making the product better. And when capital drives automation, it's usually in service to making more of the product, increasing the throughput, because they bought an asset, right? And that asset's depreciating off their books. They want to maximize the use of it before it's used up. And so the person who is in charge of using the machine is exhorted to use it as quickly as possible, which is where we get centaurs and reverse centaurs. A centaur is a person assisted by a machine. So think of a human head on a horse's body. The horse is tireless. It can run faster than you. It's stronger than you. But you are directing it. Right, so you ride a bicycle, you kind of look like a centaur, but you use a spell checker, you're a centaur too. A reverse centaur is the reverse. It is when a human is conscripted to do the task the machine directs. So an Amazon bus delivery driver, an Amazon warehouse worker, and reverse centaur, it's a terrible thing to be because you're not just being used by the machine, you're being used up by it. It works faster than you. It can work longer than you. So it is working you to exhaustion at the limit of your capacity, which is why the most advanced automation we have in warehouses in America, in Amazon warehouses, results in 3 times the injuries relative to other warehouses. That's not a coincidence. There's a causal relationship. Because they're so automated, they also have more injuries because that automation is being driven by capital, not by labor.
1: And do you think, I mean, sorry, just to go back to the radiology example, because that's relevant to what you're saying, right? Mm-hmm. It's possible, as they say, AI can scan, you know, x-rays, mammograms, et cetera, like, I don't know, 100 or 1,000 times faster, anyway, multiples, I shouldn't say the exact number, I don't know. And then a radiologist is to review the findings of AI, because AI also has the capacity to spot very subtle, mm-hmm. not because it sees, but because it has patterns or sees trends. Wouldn't that be an effective use of a reverse centaur model?
2: If the worker is in charge of scanning, of deciding how the scanning is done, right? The skilled worker who cares about their patient's outcomes mm-hmm. is in charge of it. I am willing to stipulate, not being a radiologist, I'm willing to stipulate that radiologists know more than I do about how to mm-hmm. find tumors. And if they say this is how we think we should use it, not that no worker has ever made a mistake in how they automate their labor, but as a class, I think workers are the best equipped to tell us how they should be using tools. But and as I said, I've heard from radiologists say right now we have a lot of market power. And so when we adopt these tools, we get to dictate how it's being done. But the bubble, the investment, does not exist to put workers in the driver's seat, to augment workers. The reason they've spent $1.4 trillion on $50 billion revenue with terrible unit economics is they think that they can fire workers and corral the remainder into accepting substandard working conditions to produce substandard products.
1: So, I mean, just to go back by way of comparison, in the 2000s, mm-hmm. There was the massive dot-com bubble, mm-hmm. which people also feared, and indeed, as happened, it wiped out when the bubble burst. It wiped out numerous, the majority of internet companies. Mm-hmm. Nevertheless, these massive corporations now became these huge tech companies from Google to Amazon and Apple. Do you see the possibility of a similar outcome here? In other words, a lot of the AI now, there are tens of thousands of platforms, mm-hmm. most of them will disappear, but there will be ones that are effective.
2: Well, I do think that when the bubble burst, we're going to have a lot of residue, right? We're going to have like data centers and GPUs at 10 cents on the dollar. We're going to have lots of technicians who know how to use them. We're going to have these open source models that the tech companies have released, but they thought they were just like demos. And it turns out that when you apply lots of research to them to optimize them and improve them, they can do really impressive things. But There are really important differences between the dot-com bubble and this one. We talked about the unit economics. Mm. We can also talk about the fact that if you look back on the business articles of the day, you know, 1999, 2000, it's full of people saying, how will CEOs cope with all these workers who are demanding the web in the workplace? Today, you go and read those same journals, those same business magazines, and they're full of articles saying, what are CEOs going to do to convince their workers to use AI? How many workers are they going to have to fire for not using AI enough before workers admit that they want it? So this is just clearly like a very different phenomenon to the one that we had back then. And, you know, as you say, what emerged from it were these giant tech companies. And I don't think it's a coincidence that 5 or 6 years later, we started to have these other bubbles, because what happened was those growing tech companies hit a limit to their growth because they acquired a saturation in their market, 90% market share in the case of Google and search. And when you stop growing, the market treats you like a less valuable company, not for ideological reasons, but because a growing

0: I think the way that we tried to do politics, or, you know, the progressive movements tried to do politics for so long, which was to vote with our wallets, mistaking shopping for politics, right? What we see is actually when you mobilize movements, especially at the local level, you can really get stuff done. And, you know, I actually got to tip my hat to the right here, because Moms for Liberty proved to us that the dumbest people you know can make gigantic changes in the material conditions of people on the ground by taking control of these unregarded local offices and involving themselves in these sleepy local political questions like zoning. And so, you know, if those people can do it and make people's lives so terrible, imagine what we can do when we organize political movements instead of just standing in the grocery aisle endlessly dithering about which product is the one that will make the most political difference.
1: And if you could talk about, you mentioned in the book, the which is a seminal event, the Hollywood writers' strike, which you also participated in 2023. Why did you see that as so important and, in fact, exemplary?
0: Yeah, well, so these are the only people who have really beat back AI in the workplace. And importantly, they didn't do it by demanding more copyright. We've had more copyright added every couple of years for 40 years. The media industry is now more valuable than it's ever been, and the share of income going to us creative workers is lower than it's ever been. Because, you know, when you're bargaining with five studios and four labels and three media music companies and two companies that control all the audio, all the apps, and one company that controls the audiobooks and ebooks, it doesn't matter how many rights you have, you're going to bargain them away. It's like giving your bullied kid extra lunch money. You need to intervene organizationally. And what the writers had was not a different copyright. What they had was the right to sectorally bargain, to bargain with all of the employers in the sector all at once. And that's a thing that the Hollywood guilds have, because when we passed the Taft-Hartley Act in 1947, they were powerful enough they got carved out. So, you know, we creative workers, we're at this crossroads. We could demand more copyright, like side with our bosses, they're the ones demanding more copyright, or we could demand sectoral bargaining, a thing every worker in America would support us in. Do we want to support all the workers in America, or do we want to be on the same side as our bosses? I think, you know, even knowing very little about the technicalities of these issues, and I know lots about it, but even if you know very little, you should say, broadly, I'm on the side of all the other workers, and my boss probably doesn't want what's best for me.
2: In the last 20 seconds, what's most important to do about AI?
0: 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Be part of a movement. Systemic problems have systemic solutions. You can't shop your way out of a monopoly any more than you can recycle your way out of a wildfire.
2: 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His latest book, The Reverse Centaur's Guide to Life After AI, How to Think About Artificial Intelligence Before It's Too Late. 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And finally, I'll be in Rhode Island this weekend in both Providence for the screening of Steal the Story, Please, about Democracy Now! On Friday and Saturday, then Saturday and Sunday in Newport. 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I'll be there with the film's directors, Tia Lesson and Carl Diehl. I'm Amy Goodman with Nermeen Sheikh for another edition of Democracy Now!

It's a beautiful day in this neighborhood, a beautiful day for a neighbor. Would you be mine? Could you be mine? It's a neighborly day in this beauty wood, a neighborly day for a beauty. Would you be mine? Could you be mine? I have always wanted to have a neighbor just like you. I've always wanted to live in a neighborhood with you. So let's make the most of this beautiful day. Since we're together, we might as well say, would you be mine? Could you be mine? Won't you be my neighbor? Won't you please? Won't you please? Please won't you be my neighbor?

Good morning, Grand County and beyond. It is a beautiful day in the neighborhood. We're getting some beautiful rain out there. This is Conductor Joe. I'll be hanging out with you for the next 3 hours. The time is exactly 7 a.m. on the 25th day of June. 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So happy to have you here this morning. It is about 50 degrees in the Fraser Valley. Before we pull out, it's going to be about that. High today is 65 with a low of 44. Obviously, it's raining, so it says 91% chance of rain. Pretty accurate this morning, I guess. But it's supposed to clear out starting around noon, and it looks like that'll get sunnier and probably a beautiful night in the park, whether you're going to be here in Winter Park or Granby. Tomorrow, a high of 71, low of 49, 24% chance that we see some more precipitation. It looks like Saturday is going to be a beautiful day for Blues Fest, a high of 75, low of 47, and really no chance of precipitation. And Sunday, a high of 76, low of 44, 2% chance of precipitation. It's getting too warm up here in the valley, so I'm glad to see that's chilling, get a little cool off here. Next week, it looks like we got highs in the low 70s with a chance of rain again next weekend, starting Thursday, and it also starts to warm up again next weekend. But it looks like next week will be a beautiful week in Grand County. So happy to have you here this morning. Let's get the train rolling, shall we? Let's see. We're going to do a little bit of touring this morning. You're about to board the Winter Park Express of the Morning Mystery Tour with Conductor Joe. If you're new to the show, the premise of the show is a virtual train ride. We do different parts of the country featuring music of that region. Occasionally, we'll even jump overseas. We're not going to do that today, but occasionally we will. Thank you for joining me as I'm conducting music from shore to shore, border to border, and beyond. Today, we're going to make our way through Central and Northern California. If you're ever an artist from that region, please feel free to give me a ride or request at 970-726-5337. 970-726-KFFR. 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Please make sure you stay clear of the platform doors. Get comfy and enjoy the ride. All aboard. First stop, Vacaville.

with Papa Roach. What a way to kick off the morning, huh? That'll wake you up. That was off his 2004 album, Getting Away with Murder, written by Jacob Shaddix. That was our stop in Vacaville. We're going to keep rolling down the tracks here on our way to San Francisco. We're going to make a stop here in El Cerrito and catch up with John Fogerty and Creedence Clearwater Revival. Play something that he put on their 1970 album, Cosmos Factory. John, he liked to read Dr. Seuss books when he was a kid. So did I. Remember, my neighbor had a whole set of them, and I loved going over there and borrowing their Dr. Seuss books. I wonder what those books would be worth now. I hope somebody still has them. So anyway, John liked to read these books, and one of his favorites was a book called To Think I Saw It on Mulberry Street. There's a mosquito or something here in the bothering me. Anyway, so if I sound a little bit off, I'm trying to get rid of this mosquito. To Think I Saw It on Mulberry Street, I remember that one. And then in there was a parade that took place. John, he was looking back at that when his son was about 3 years old. And he even gave his son Josh writing credit for this as a three-year-old because he knew he'd love to hear him on the radio singing, doot, doot, doot, looking out my back door.

0: That was Counting Crows. Mr. Jones, written by Adam Duretz off their 1993 album, August and Everything After. He wrote that song about fame. Before he became famous, he thought, if I become famous, I won't feel so lonely. When everybody loves me, I'll never be lonely. After they became famous, Adam really felt quite different about it. He wasn't comfortable with it at all, and he really didn't like even doing the song live. And when he did, I guess he did it quite kind of sarcastically. And he quit writing for over a year after writing that, and after this album was released, I should say. So kind of interesting. That was our stop in Berkeley. We're going to make our way to San Francisco now. We're going to be hanging out there for a while. But before we do, it is 7:16 a.m. And we need to hear a little something, the folks that moved the coal from the tender to the firebox.
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We're going to catch up with our first stop here in San Francisco. We're going to catch up with Billy Joe Armstrong, a song that he wrote about the American government and how he felt about society during the Iraqi War. It's kind of a commentary on how thousands of dead Americans and Iraqis are nameless to the average American citizen. And it kind of reflected on his reaction to what he felt was war propaganda and I guess our reaction to 9/11. He said it was like we were looking at our generation's Vietnam. He wrote about how scary it was to watch cable news as the tanks were rolling by, search and destroy. He said it was for the first time he really felt a big divide in our country. So the song really is just about anti-war. And, you know, I've got some of that going on today, I guess. 22 years later. Anyway, our first stop, it's going to be to catch up with Green Day off their 2004 album, American Idiot, Holiday. All aboard!

0: He didn't know if he was going to be able to stick to it and contemplated going back to Chicago. And his dad looked at him and said, "No, son, you stay the course. We have a vision. It's going to happen. Don't stop believing." And his dream came true, and he joined a group called the Babies with John Waite. But in 1980, he joined the group Journey in San Francisco, and the song really took shape. So, great song. I remember it very well from my high school years. Let's see here once. It is 7:29 a.m., and we need to hear a little something from the folks that keep us rolling down the tracks.
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5: Greetings, Grand County. This is your water report. I'm Wendy with the Grand County Wildfire Council, bringing you the latest readings from the headwaters of the Colorado River. As of June 23rd, the Colorado River at Kremlin peaked at 757 cubic feet per second. The Fraser River below Crooked Creek peaked at 7 cubic feet per second, and the Williams Fork River below the reservoir peaked at 79 cubic feet per second. Stream temperatures were not available for the Colorado River or the Fraser River. However, the Williams Fork near partial was 65 degrees Fahrenheit. Next up are reservoir levels. With a historically low snowpack and continued extreme drought conditions, our reservoirs are very low. Lake Granby is 69% full. Green Mountain Reservoir is 35% full. And the Williams Fork Reservoir is 54% full and remains closed to motorized water recreation. Now let's take a quick look at Trans Mountain Diversions. That is water that is sent from the west side of the Continental Divide to the Front Range. As of June 23rd, the 24-hour average diversion for the Adams Tunnel at Grand Lake was 435 cubic feet per second, and the Moffett Tunnel at Winter Park was 115 cubic feet per second. This has been your water report for KWTR 89.1 FM. I'm Wendy with the Grand County Wildfire Council, where our mission is to empower a wildfire-ready Grand County. Learn more about our programs at bewildfireready.org. And remember, starting this Friday, Grand County will move into Stage 2 fire restrictions.
0: So beautiful to see the rain out there this morning. That definitely helps with the dryness we've had. There are actually puddles in my driveway, so that's awesome. We're going to keep rolling down the tracks here, but before I do, we had a wonderful donors drive. And I want to thank a few of those good people. Shane Pipcorn up in Wisconsin, thank you. His family, they donated money, and great, great family as well. They come out skiing. My friend Banker, thank you. He says he's a big fan of this show, and I don't know if he's listening this morning, but thank you, Banker, for giving to the cause here. Ted Hamilton, appreciate you. If I went through the whole list, we'd be here all night, but I think it's Archer's wife, Christine Archer. My friend Rob Adams down in Phoenix. Thanks to all of you. We're going to keep rolling down the tracks, and we're going to catch up with something that Robert Hunter wrote. A song he wrote when he started it, at least, when he was in Barcelona, Spain. He was drinking some vino tinto. Guessing that's a good wine. He said he composed it aloud while he was walking back to his hotel. And there was a guy walking ahead of him playing a jaw harp.

and it was echoing on the buildings as they were walking through. And the song, he said, really, they didn't know if he wrote it about wanting to get back to the States or back to his childhood, because in his childhood, he liked to listen to a radio show that ran from 1945 to 1947 on Wheeling West WWVA radio. The show was called Tennessee Jed.

0: course, I was the Grateful Dead. Goes out to my dog, Tennessee Jed, off their 1972 album, Europe. Let's see here. Oh, we got to hear a little something from what's going on in the world of the fishes.
1: It's time for the Grand County Fishing Report for the week of June 15th, 2026. Sunny days, wind, and great fishing has been the story this past week. Water levels are holding steady and fish are settling into their summer patterns. The bite and wind remain strong in the entire area. Be sure to plan your fishing day soon while the bite is still off the charts. Lake Granby. Stillwater Boat Ramp is open 6 a.m. to 8 p.m. Water temperature in the low 60s. Water levels holding steady at 25 feet below full. Lake trout fishing is excellent. Target 50 to 80 foot depths with a white jig head and white grub body tipped with sucker. Worked very close to the bottom. Grand Lake. Boat ramps are open 6 a.m. to 8 p.m. Fishing for all species is fair to good. Target the inlet areas for rainbow trout and rocky shorelines for brown trout. Jerkbaits and various streamers have been working well. Colorado River below Shadow Mountain Dam is flowing at 22 CFS. Fishing is good for rainbows and browns. Black Beauty Midge Pattern and Rainbow Warrior have been great for rainbows. Best action for brown trout has been on an egg-sucking leech pattern or a small streamer. That concludes today's report. Good luck out there, anglers. 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Learn more at fishingwithbernie.com.
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0: See, it is 7:43 a.m., and we're going to keep making our way through San Francisco here. We're going to catch up with something that Jerry Garcia recorded. It was written by Brian and Eddie Holland and Lamont Dozier. It's the title track off his album that he put out, a solo album he put out in 1990. It was inspired by the trademark line in the Jackie Gleason show. I remember being up late at night watching the Jackie Gleason show. It was really funny. I'd like to kind of watch remakes and reruns of that again. But one of the lines that Jackie Gleason always said in there was, "How sweet it is." Jerry Garcia Band, "How sweet it is to be loved by you."

Jefferson Starship. Jane, that was written by Dave Freeberg and Jim McPherson. They put it on their 1979 album, Freedom at Point Zero. Before that, we heard Jefferson Airplane. And, of course, Jefferson Airplane evolved into Jefferson Starship. That song was written by Paul Kattner and Marty Balin. Marty, he was kind of wrote it about taking a stand, or I should really say Paul wrote it about taking a stand against the U.S. government in the war in Vietnam. But Marty said it really didn't start as a political song. It started out when he woke up one morning to the sound of garbage cans crashing outside of this mansion that he was being housed in. And there was a sign on the side of it that said, Volunteers of America. So he wrote that down and he gave it to Paul. And together, they wrote the song that turned out to be the title track off their 1969 album, Volunteers, Jefferson Airplane. We're going to hang out here for a bit in San Francisco, but before we do, talk a little bit about the weather. The high today is 65, low is 44. It's just about in low 50s out there right now. It's going to continue to rain, it looks like, until 1 or 2 o'clock this afternoon, and then kind of break out and get partly sunny and probably hit that 65 mark around the time that we all want to go to the park tonight, whether it's in Winter Park or in Granby. Both have great live music tonight. Tomorrow, it's going to be 71 with a low of 49 and a 24% chance that we'll see a little bit more precipitation, but probably not much in that way. And Saturday, looks like it's going to be a beautiful weekend for Blues Fest. High of 75, low of 47, no chance of precipitation at all. Sunday, high of 76, low of 44, really not much of a chance of seeing anything wet either on that day. Next week, it looks like we kind of start out in the low 70s, a chance of rain again going into next weekend, starting Thursday, kind of far out to see for that 4th of July, but it looks like 4th of July could be a chance that we'd see some rain. We will never complain about rain up here, especially after this winter and this dry start to the summer. Thank goodness we are getting some rain. This is KFFR Winter Park Grand County Community Radio, broadcasting at 88.3 FM. If you're looking for Democracy Now!, well, that can be heard on our sister station, KWTR 89.1 FM, every weekday at 8 a.m. So, the town of Winter Park is seeking community feedback on designs for downtown portal, where the aerial transit system will connect downtown to the resort. 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There is also an online survey available at wpgov.com. So there we go. We have hit exactly the top of the hour. It is 8 a.m. on the 26th day of June, and we're going to continue working our way through San Francisco. We're going to do something that was written about, kind of aiming at the privileged college kids. They didn't know how good they had it. This guy said the secondary market was the U.S. government, because in 1980, they were really involved in a lot of genocide in Cambodia, where Popoy was in power. So the Dead Kennedys, they did this song about it. They put it on their 1980 album, Fresh Fruit for Rotting Vegetables, Holiday in Cambodia.

something Sylvester Stewart, better known as Sly, wrote. Sly and the Family Stone. The title track off their 1968 album, Dance to the Music. They actually performed that at Woodstock, and I remember watching that well. It was back in 1969. I really didn't know that they didn't take the stage until 3:30 in the morning on day two. But it was worth staying up for because their performance, they said, was one of the best of the whole weekend. So I hope a lot of people stayed up for that one. You're riding the rails with the conductor, Joe. We're going to keep making our way through San Francisco. All aboard.

This train. Calling All Angels, written by Pat Monahan for their 2003 album, My Private Nation. Pat said that song was inspired by his therapist, who said, just remember that we're made up of angels and traitors. And the angels are the ones that says you're beautiful and you can do anything you want. Traitor is the one that says you're ugly. You can't get anything. So that's what he wrote that song about. He's calling all angels. Off their 03 album, My Private Nation Train. We're going to keep rolling down the tracks here, making our way through San Francisco. We're going to catch up with Mr. Huey Lewis. He wrote this, or actually Bruce and John Hornsby wrote this. John said to us his song really about one person's personal goal, and on the other hand, it deals with certain media evangelists who preach sing along, send money, join a chosen few. Yes, they're still out there today, aren't they? Huey Lewis recorded it for his 1986 album, Four, did it with the News, Jacob's Ladder.

third eye blind. Semi-Charmed Life, written by Stefan Jenkins. They put it on their self-titled 1997 album. Stefan said that really was about his relationship with meth, crystal meth, specifically to the drug-induced high. Perfection at the moment, right before gravity comes back in, is what he said. Song, he said it describes the drug user's descent into crystal meth addiction. So, I can't say goodbye. I think that makes sense there. Said, I want something else. It's a reference to the fact that he wanted out. And I think he got out. So, anyway, Stefan Jenkins. We are making our way through San Francisco, but before we keep doing that, we got to catch up with the folks that make the wheels go around.

0: Hi, this is Maria Chavez, the Queen of the Blues, inviting you to the 24th annual Blues from the Top Festival on June 26th, 27th, and 28th at the Rendezvous Event Center in Winter Park. 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
2: 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Off their 2003 album, Living in Between Earth and Sky.

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7: It is 8:31 a.m., and let's hear a little bit about what's going on in the world of water.
8: Greetings, Grand County. This is your water report. I'm Wendy with the Grand County Wildfire Council, bringing you the latest readings from the headwaters of the Colorado River. As of June 23rd, the Colorado River at Crimlean peaked at 757 cubic feet per second. The Fraser River below Crooked Creek peaked at 7 cubic feet per second, and the Williams Fork River below the reservoir peaked at 79 cubic feet per second. Stream temperatures were not available for the Colorado River or the Fraser River. However, the Williams Fork near partial was 65 degrees Fahrenheit. Next up are reservoir levels. With a historically low snowpack and continued extreme drought conditions, our reservoirs are very low. Lake Granby is 69% full. Green Mountain Reservoir is 35% full. And the Williams Fork Reservoir is 54% full and remains closed to motorized water recreation. Now let's take a quick look at Trans Mountain Diversions. That is water that is sent from the west side of the Continental Divide to the Front Range. As of June 23rd, the 24-hour average diversion for the Adams Tunnel at Grand Lake was 435 cubic feet per second, and the Moffett Tunnel at Winter Park was 115 cubic feet per second. This has been your water report for KWTR 89.1 FM. I'm Wendy with the Grand County Wildfire Council, where our mission is to empower a wildfire-ready Grand County. Learn more about our programs at bewildfireready.org. And remember, starting this Friday, Grand County will move into Stage 2 fire restrictions.
7: I'm so happy to have you riding the rails with me. I'm Conductor Joe. Let's keep making our way through San Francisco. All aboard!

Sister Christian. That was done by Night Ranger. Kelly Keegi, the drummer for the band, he wrote and he sang that one. They put it on their 83 album, Midnight Madness. He wrote that about his sister Christy, who was 10 years younger than him, and when he'd come home, she was just growing up so fast. It's kind of about a big brother looking out after his little sister when she was growing up. Kind of a simple concept, he said. He grew up in Eugene, Oregon, and motoring referred to the term of driving around with your friends, often trying to pick up girls. And he was concerned that his little sister would get caught up in that world. I guess his mother was a little bit too. Easy thing to get concerned about, isn't it? Night Ranger, great to hear them this morning. Let's see, we're going to keep rolling down the tracks. Let's see what old Janice is up to.

Big Brother and Holding Company. Down on Me off their self-titled 1967 album. That was a song that's out there for public domain, a traditional freedom song that came from the 1920s. Doesn't surprise me that Janis caught up on it. I read a book on Janis, and she really enjoyed the old-style blues artists. And you can hear it in that song, I think, Big Brother and the Holding Company, Janis Joplin. Let's see. Oh, we're going to come up here on the top of the hour, or the quarter of the hour, I'm sorry. But, you know, we're going to hear something that Michael Frante wrote when he had surgery for a ruptured appendix back in 2009. Nearly killed him. During his recovery, he was thrilled to be alive and happy for little pleasures in life, like the sun shining through the window. Every day, he'd open up the curtain in the hospital room to check out the sun. He thought to himself, if I could bottle this feeling of how good the sun feels when you're trying to heal your body, it would be amazing. So he thought, well, why not try and put it into a song that I could share that experience with other people? He did, and it was the title track off his 2010 album, Michael Frante and Spearhead, Sound of Sunshine.

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1: 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So happy to have you aboard. 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
2: It's time for the Grand County Fishing Report for the week of June 15th, 2026. Sunny days, wind, and great fishing has been the story this past week. Water levels are holding steady and fish are settling into their summer patterns. The bite and wind remain strong in the entire area. Be sure to plan your fishing day soon while the bite is still off the charts. Lake Granby. Stillwater boat ramp is open 6 a.m. to 8 p.m. Water temperature in the low 60s. Water level is holding steady at 25 feet below full. Lake trout fishing is excellent. Target 50 to 80 foot depths with a white jig head and white grub body tipped with sucker. Worked very close to the bottom. Grand Lake. Boat ramps are open 6 a.m. to 8 p.m. Fishing for all species is fair to good. Target the inlet areas for rainbow trout and rocky shorelines for brown trout. Jerkbaits and various streamers have been working well. Colorado River below Shadow Mountain Dam is flowing at 22 CFS. Fishing is good for rainbows and browns. Black Beauty Midge Pattern and Rainbow Warrior have been great for rainbows. Best action for brown trout has been on an egg-sucking leech pattern or a small streamer. That concludes today's report. Good luck out there, anglers. 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
1: We're going to continue to hang out in San Francisco for a while longer. I absolutely love this city. I want to spend more time there. My friend Scott lives in San Francisco. I really want to get back there. Fun city to hang out in, no doubt, and a lot of great music coming out of there. We're going to hear one of the great ones that was written by Jesse Oris Farrell. Quicksilver Messenger Service put it on their 1970 album, Just for Love. He was part of the band, Fresh Air.

Panama Red. That was New Riders of the Purple Sage. I put it on their 1973 album, The Adventures of Panama Red. A lot of people mistaked it at the time as about a disease called Panama Red, but really it was about a form of weed during the 1970s. It was very strong. And it mentions that when Panama Red came into town, it starts to make people act crazy. Jerry Garcia, he was part of the original band, playing the pedal steel on that song. It sounded out absolutely awesome. I didn't know Jerry played pedal steel that well. So we're going to keep making our way before we hit the top of the hour. We're going to make a stop here and catch up with Bobby Freeman, something he wrote when he was 17 years old. This high-energy pop hit, kind of a common topic in the early rock era. He was kind of asked girls to dance. Freeman, he had been performing with three other teenagers at dances and other functions around San Francisco when a DJ brought him in to record this song. It was on the Josie label and a big hit in the summer of 1958. Bobby Freeman, Do You Wanna Dance?

It is 9 a.m. in the Fraser Valley. You're riding the rails with Conductor Joe. We're going to do the weather right after this.

You're riding rails with Conductor Joe. That was Pablo Cruz. Corey LaRose and Bud Cockrell, they wrote that for that band, for their band, I should say. It was a title track off their 1977 album. Welcome to all our KWTR listeners. 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You're riding rails with Conductor Joe for the Morning Mystery Tour on the Winter Park Express. I'm so happy to have you aboard. We're finding our way through San Francisco, heading north. We're going to catch up with some brand new music. A lot of what we heard has kind of been music that's come out in the past. We heard some from the 60s and 70s, 80s, 90s, into the 2000s, I guess. But this is a brand new project. It was just released, something that Les Claypool and Sean Lennon came up with. The song is called WAP. It stands for What a Predicament. It's off their brand new album, The Great Paradox and Golden Egg of Empathy. Let's hear it.

0: You'd have to be deaf to not hear the influence that John Lennon had on that song. I really love it. Brand new. Let's see here. I neglected to do the weather. It's 9/11. It's about 52 degrees in the Fraser Valley. Today's high is 65 with a low of 44. Supposed to rain through early afternoon on and off and then kind of taper off and get sunny for Music in the Park tonight, both in Granby and Winter Park. Should be a beautiful night for that. Tomorrow, a high of 71 with a low of 49, 24% chance that we'll see some rain just probably in the morning. Saturday for Blues Fest looks beautiful. 75 for the high, low of 47, 0% chance of precipitation on Sunday. Kind of put that on repeat. High of 76 with a low of 44. Early next week, it'll be in the low 70s with a chance of rain again next weekend starting on Thursday as it warms up. A little too far out to see what we're going to have for the 4th of July, but I sure am looking forward to the 4th of July, as I'm looking forward to Blues Fest this weekend, so it'll be a lot of fun. You're riding the rails with Conductor Joe. We're coming up on a quarter after the hour. We got to hear a little something from the folks that moved the coal from the tender to the firebox.
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0: It is going on 9:15 a.m. on the 25th day of June. You're riding the rails with Conductor Joe. So happy to have you all aboard. Let's keep going through San Francisco. All aboard!

Logan Ledger. I'm going to get over this someday. T-Bone Burnett actually wrote that, and Logan put it on his self-titled 2020 album. Every week as we're riding the rails, I always like to do one for my mom and dad, the Yutz Cut of the Week. My dad loved big band music. So, Johnny Mathis. He did this one that was written by Robert Allen and Al Stillman. I'm going to play the cut that he did with the Ray Conniff Orchestra. The Yutz Cut of the Week. Chances are.

0: Santana. Of course, did that with Rob Thomas of Matchbox 20. Rob wrote that with the Tall Sure. He had never written a song with somebody else before, but he was really anxious to get on this one because he wanted to get that songwriting credibility that he yearned for, and he thought if he wrote with Sure for Santana, that would definitely add to that. And they wrote that great song, and he was not going to sing it. They actually wanted George Michael to sing it. George Michael is one of his musical heroes, at least as a vocalist. But Arista, they were the record company, and they asked Rob if he could do the vocals. And he stepped up, and he killed it. He did it in his own way. Rob Thomas and Santana, Smooth, off their Santana's 1999 album, Supernatural. It's coming up on the bottom of the hour here, 9:27 a.m. We got to hear a little something from folks that keep us rolling down the tracks.
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5: Greetings, Grand County. This is your water report. I'm Wendy with the Grand County Wildfire Council, bringing you the latest readings from the headwaters of the Colorado River. As of June 23rd, the Colorado River at Kremlin peaked at 757 cubic feet per second. The Fraser River below Crooked Creek peaked at 7 cubic feet per second, and the Williams Fork River below the reservoir peaked at 79 cubic feet per second. Stream temperatures were not available for the Colorado River

0: for the Adams Tunnel at Grand Lake was 435 cubic feet per second, and the Moffett Tunnel at Winter Park was 115 cubic feet per second. This has been your water report for KWTR 89.1 FM. I'm Wendy with the Grand County Wildfire Council, where our mission is to empower a wildfire-ready Grand County. 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And remember, starting this Friday, Grand County will move into Stage 2 fire restrictions.
1: It is exactly 9:30 a.m., and we have a lot going on up here this weekend. 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
3: Granby Library invites locals to make time capsules from 1 to 2 in the afternoon.
2: Meanwhile, Fraser Valley Library holds a fourth Friday game time from 1 to 3, followed by their horror book club from 3 to 4 with the theme LGBTQ+ horror.
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2: Devil's Craft closes out the night with Garrett James and the Wanderers, followed by Graveyard Choir, playing live starting at 9.
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3: Granby Library celebrates 20 years of growing our community from 2 to 4 in the afternoon.
2: The Headwaters Center presents a watershed walk from 3 to 4:30, including a guided museum tour and outdoor walk focused on the Fraser River.
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3: 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I'm DJ Soliman.
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1: Wow, if you can't find something to do this weekend up here, then you are absolutely just want to stay home, I guess, because there is so much going on. Hey, as we start to turn towards home,

make a few more stops here in California, but we're going to catch up with our friend John Prine. Something that he wrote after he read a newspaper article while he was in San Francisco about the soldiers returning from Vietnam back to San Francisco. And they were met with protesters and hostility at the airport. He was a veteran himself, and he felt the treatment of these soldiers was so poor, it really deeply repulsed him, and it motivated him to write this song that he put on his self-titled 1971 album, John Prine, Sam Stone.

So we're going to keep riding here. Make a few more stops here in California, or make one here in Palo Alto and catch up with Lindsey Buckingham. He was big into experimentation at the time that he wrote this song, and he recorded some of the vocals for it in his bathroom using a microphone he placed on the floor that he connected to his home studio. Got to remember, this is back in 1979. Some of the percussions he did for the track were actually on empty Kleenex boxes in his bathroom. It was the title track off their 1979 album, Fleetwood Mac, Tusk.

0: Fleetwood Mac. What a great thing, huh? Before we continue down the tracks, I think we need to hear a little something from what's going on in the world of the fishes.
1: It's time for the Grand County Fishing Report for the week of June 15th, 2026. Sunny days, wind, and great fishing has been the story this past week. Water levels are holding steady and fish are settling into their summer patterns. The bite and wind remain strong in the entire area. Be sure to plan your fishing day soon while the bite is still off the charts. Lake Granby. Stillwater boat ramp is open 6 a.m. to 8 p.m. Water temperature in the low 60s. Water level is holding steady at 25 feet below full. Lake trout fishing is excellent. Target 50 to 80 foot depths with a white jig head and white grub body tipped with sucker. Worked very close to the bottom. Grand Lake. Boat ramps are open 6 a.m. to 8 p.m. Fishing for all species is fair to good. Target the inlet areas for rainbow trout and rocky shorelines for brown trout. Jerkbaits and various streamers have been working well. Colorado River below Shadow Mountain Dam is flowing at 22 CFS. Fishing is good for rainbows and browns. Black Beauty Midge Pattern and Rainbow Warrior have been great for rainbows. Best action for brown trout has been on an egg-sucking leech pattern or a small streamer. That concludes today's report. Good luck out there, anglers. 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
0: We're going to make a couple stops on our way home here. Santa Clara and San Jose. Hey, I can see DJ Arch, I think, as we make the corner here. Keep your eye out. He does a great show. Stay for his show. He'll bring us back to the studio and give a wonderful couple hours to y'all. Let's see here once. Oh, Santa Clara, San Jose. All aboard.

Miss Molly Tuttle. What a fantastic stop. That was in Santa Clara. She did that with her band Golden Highway. El Dorado. Ketch Sikora wrote that with her from Old Crow Medicine Show. She put it on her 2023 album, City of Gold. My friend Dominic Leslie, he did play in Golden Highway. He's a great guy. He played on one of my songs, on one of my albums. So great to hear Dominic playing this morning. I can see DJ Arch out there. We're going to make one more stop here in San Jose. We're going to catch up with Tom Johnston. We got kind of bathroom theme going. Somebody else, Lindsey Buckingham wrote his song in the bathroom. He also wrote this one in the bathroom at Amigo Studios in Burbank. Doesn't exist anymore. But it took him a long time. He got the whole train mode, as we are in right now. He said that stuff just kind of comes into your head. He's been around trains on and off throughout his life. Coming from the Central Valley in California, there's a lot of trains running up and down that valley. He assumed that some of that stuff probably came from that. Off their 1973 album, The Captain and Me, the Doobie Brothers, Long Train Runnin'.

You've been riding the rails with Conductor Joe. I'm so happy that you did. We're a program head back towards Winter Park. Thank you for riding with me today. Join me every Thursday from 7 till 10 a.m. as I'm conducting music from shore to shore, border to border, and beyond on the Morning Mystery Tour. We're going to catch up with DJ Arch, who's hanging there well and ready to bring us back to the studio for another great show. On the way that we get there, let's hit Colorado Springs. One Republic, something they did with Medusa, a single they released in 2024. Fire. Next stop, Winter Park. All aboard.

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This is DJ Arch here for the Headwaters Highlight. You're listening to KFFR Winter Park and KWTR Fraser. What I've got in store for you today is the universe of music, bands, vibe, all surrounding the Austin-based supergroup Spoon. And maybe supergroup's not the right description. They're not from other bands necessarily. But they are on a different level, in my opinion. And a little bit different style than I normally play. They're crisp, kind of highly rhythmic, a little bit more poppy, but to me, highly enjoyable. So let's just get going here.

0: There you go. Shot out of a barrel there with the Spoons, with the Underdog. We had the Dandy Warhols, Bohemian Like You, and Lizdomania there by Phoenix.
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0: That should be a good time. I know I'll definitely be there for Mark Broussard. I've played him a few weeks back on a show featuring percussion, but he's got some good stuff there. Anyway, today my show is Spoon and the Universe Around Them, and so we're going to be a little more rhythmic and poppy than normal, but I'm grooving on it. Hope you enjoy it.

0: Interpol there with Obstacle One. Before that, Spoon, I Turned My Camera On. We had Foster the People with Houdini and started that set with Modest Mouse, Float On. Tell you, we are still riding high, feeling good about the fundraiser last week and the week before, and want to continue to thank folks. I'm looking down the list of donors. I think I've already thanked most everyone that donated to my specific part of the fund drive, so thanks everyone there. But I'm just struck with how many DJs support this station. We just love the station, and so we all tend to give a fair amount ourselves. But I wanted to highlight, here's an anonymous donor. Loved the Skankin' Nation concert at Grand Lake last week. I hope you get enough donations to set up a Grand Lake station. And then Paige Whittington, so happy I can help support KFFR. And then there was a bunch of cash donations at Floating for Frequencies. And so thanks everyone who did that. Wanted to recognize the cash donors too.
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0: That was MGMT with Time to Pretend. We had Franz Ferdinand with Take Me Out. And anyway, hitting the Spoon universe here.
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0: Wanted to remind everyone tonight for High Note Thursday's Lowdown Brass Band. That should be a good one.

0: was the Cold War Kids. That came to mind after getting that nice rain last night, Hang Me Up to Dry. We had Courtney Barrett, Pedestrian at Best, Franz Ferdinand, Know You Girls there. It is 11 o'clock. You're listening to KFFR Winter Park, KWTR Fraser. Speaking about weather, let's hear what JP has to say.
1: Hey there, Grand County. This is JP from Grand County Weather giving you your forecast for Thursday, June 25th. After widespread precipitation last night that totaled to over about a tenth of an inch across much of the county, we will be looking at a continuation of chances of showers through the morning hours. We will see some clearing in the skies, and depending on how much it clears and just how warm we can get before the next wave of clouds rolls through, we could actually see some pretty strong storms later today. This means that we could see some moderate to heavy rain, gusty winds, some lightning, and as well a slight chance for some small hail rolling through the area. This is, however, extremely conditional and depends on very small factors interacting in a very particular way, which is going to be very hard to forecast as of right now, and we will have to see how the day progresses in order to see if that's going to happen. And if it does happen, it will be later this afternoon into the evening, maybe a little bit closer to sunset. We will see clearing overnight tonight and tomorrow. We do have some chances of showers and storms. However, on the back end of the next 2 days, we do have a fire weather watch that's already been issued for Saturday, potentially taking up that fire danger immediately after this moisture leaves us. Thankfully, it won't be as warm as this past week. However, it will be very dry and those winds will be kicking. And as of forecast right now, we could see gusts of up to 45 to 50 miles an hour within the valleys and gusts of up to 60 to even 70 miles an hour at those higher elevations, especially above timberline. Higher fire danger will continue through this weekend and into early next week as of right now. And that means to just be careful with those sparks if you are creating any at this point, because again, we're going into stage 2 fire restrictions. So check out my Facebook page, Grand County Weather, for latest information on what kind of conditions to expect. Or you can tune into my show every Sunday from 3 to 5 p.m.
0: Grand County is currently in stage 1 fire restrictions regarding open burning. Fires outside of developed recreation sites are not allowed. This means no dispersed campfires in forested areas and no burn barrels. Outdoor smoking is restricted to enclosed areas or cleared spaces. Starting this Friday, June 26, Grand County will move to stage 2 fire restrictions. For a complete list of what is and is not allowed in these stages, visit co.grand.co.us. Well, being after 11 here, it is time for jazz at 11. So with Father's Day this past Sunday, Horace Silver came to mind. And so that's our featured artist today for Jazz at 11.

0: Ladies and gentlemen, Jazz at 11. We had some Father's Day afterglow there with Song from My Father by Horace Silver. And we started off Jazz at 11 there with Horace with Sister Sadie.
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0: That was TV on the Radio. What a great name with Wolf Like Me. That was off the album, love this title, Return to Cookie Mountain. And for that, we had Clap Your Hands and Say Yeah, was the artist, with The Skin of My Yellow Country Teeth. And we started with Harlem by New Politic.
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0: We are just ahead of KJ Favorites starting in the noon hour. So we are in the final stretch here with Arch on Headwaters Highlight, featuring Spoon and their whole universe of related artists. Well, this one goes out to DJ May.

Well, that was Michigan's great artist, Sufjan Stevens, with Chicago, or as our Spinatron has tagged it, to the workers of the Rock River Valley region, I have an idea concerning your predicament, and it involves an inner tube, bath mats, and 21 able-bodied men. Somehow, Sufjan was able to sneak that in as the alternative title. Not quite sure what that's about, but thought that was weird enough to read. This is Arch. I've enjoyed being with you today, and it's hitting the top of the hour here, so let's acknowledge this is KFFR Winter Park at 88.3 FM and KWTR Fraser at 89.1 FM. We are Grand County Community Radio, located at the headwaters of the Colorado River, streaming worldwide on KFFR.org. Well, I'll tell you what, I'm going to send you out with another one this one's going to go out to DJ Rocky. He introduced me to this band a while back. And so thanks, Rocky.

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Me, I don't want lots of people. Me, I don't want none. 'Cause I

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the Grand County, this is JP from Grand County Weather giving you your forecast for Thursday, June 25th. After widespread precipitation last night that totaled to over about a tenth of an inch across much of the county, we will be looking at a continuation of chances of showers through the morning hours. We will see some clearing in the skies, and depending on how much it clears and just how warm we can get before the next wave of clouds rolls through, we could actually see some pretty strong storms later today. This means that we could see some moderate to heavy rain, gusty winds, some lightning, and as well a slight chance for some small hail rolling through the area. This is, however, extremely conditional and depends on very small factors interacting in a very particular way, which is going to be very hard to forecast as of right now, and we will have to see how the day progresses in order to see if that's going to happen. And if it does happen, it will be later this afternoon into the evening, maybe a little bit closer to sunset. We will see clearing overnight tonight, and tomorrow we do have some chances of showers and storms. However, on the back end of the next 2 days, we do have a fire weather watch that's already been issued for Saturday, potentially taking up that fire danger immediately after this moisture leaves us. Thankfully, it won't be as warm as this past week. However, it will be very dry, and those winds will be kicking. And as of forecast right now, we could see gusts of up to 45 to 50 miles an hour within the valleys, and gusts of up to 60 to even 70 miles an hour at those higher elevations, especially above timberline. Higher fire danger will continue through this weekend and into early next week as of right now, and that means to just be careful with those sparks if you are creating any at this point, because again, we're going into stage 2 fire restrictions. So check out my Facebook page, Grand County Weather, for latest information on what kind of conditions to expect, or you can tune into my show every Sunday from 3 to 5 p.m.

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2: Granby Library invites locals to make time capsules from 1 to 2 in the afternoon.
1: Meanwhile, Fraser Valley Library holds a fourth Friday game time from 1 to 3, followed by their horror book club from 3 to 4 with the theme LGBTQ+ horror.
2: Colorado Adventure Park brings Chris Daniels and the Kings to play live at their free Music on the Hill event from 6 to 8:30.
1: Devil's Craft closes out the night with Garrett Chains and the Wanderers, followed by Graveyard Choir, playing live starting at 9.
2: Saturday, the 27th, brings exercise, competitions, and water activities, alongside some live tunes.
1: Winter Park Resort presents their point-to-point race through the Fraser Valley Trail System as part of the Winter Park Classics cross-country series all day.
2: Tame Wellness hosts fundraiser yoga from 9 to 10 a.m. across 2 days at Cooper Creek Square.
1: Grand Lake Fire and the Coal Fund host the Chili Cook-Off from 10 to 4 with music, handmade goods, and more at the Grand Lake Town Park.
2: Granby Library celebrates 20 years of growing our community from 2 to 4 in the afternoon.
1: The Headwater Center presents a watershed walk from 3 to 4:30, including a guided museum tour and outdoor walk focused on the Fraser River.
2: Tame Wellness holds sunset fishing with gear provided from 5:30 to 8, meeting at Murdoch's. Beginners welcome.
1: Gary Key plays live music from 7 to 9 at the Partial Inn.
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2: This week is full of fun, inside and out. That was your community calendar. I'm DJ Soliman.
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Hi, this is Maria Chavez, the Queen of the Blues, inviting you to the 24th Annual Blues from the Top Festival on June 26th, 27th, and 28th at the Rendezvous Event Center in Winter Park. 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
1: You know I love that organic cooking. 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

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Then I

back on my breath. Stumbling into a Colonel Sanders with a face as white as death. I'm afraid someday they'll find me just stretched out on my bed with a handful of Pringles, potato chips, and a

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1: My name is Verlene Williams from Grandview, Iowa. I just turned 100 years old. This is KEFFR Winter Park. Okay. Mary.

0: Hey there, Grand County. This is JP from Grand County Weather giving you your forecast for Thursday, June 25th. After widespread precipitation last night that totaled to over about a tenth of an inch across much of the county, we will be looking at a continuation of chances of showers through the morning hours. We will see some clearing in the skies, and depending on how much it clears and just how warm we can get before the next wave of clouds rolls through, we could actually see some pretty strong storms later today. This means that we could see some moderate to heavy rain, gusty winds, some lightning, and as well a slight chance for some small hail rolling through the area. This is, however, extremely conditional and depends on very small factors interacting in a very particular way, which is going to be very hard to forecast as of right now, and we will have to see how the day progresses in order to see if that's going to happen. And if it does happen, it will be later this afternoon into the evening, maybe a little bit closer to sunset. We will see clearing overnight tonight and tomorrow. We do have some chances of showers and storms. However, on the back end of the next 2 days, we do have a fire weather watch that's already been issued for Saturday, potentially ticking up that fire danger immediately after this moisture leaves us. Thankfully, it won't be as warm as this past week. However, it will be very dry and those winds will be kicking. And as of forecast right now, we could see gusts of up to 45 to 50 miles an hour within the valleys and gusts of up to 60 to even 70 miles an hour at those higher elevations, especially above timberline. Higher fire danger will continue through this weekend and into early next week as of right now. And that means to just be careful with those sparks if you are creating any at this point, because again, we're going into stage 2 fire restrictions. So check out my Facebook page, Grand County Weather, for latest information on what kind of conditions to expect. Or you can tune into my show every Sunday from 3 to 5 p.m.
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2: The Grand Lake Center presents an introduction to the butterflies of Rocky Mountain National Park from 10 to 2.
3: Granby Library invites locals to make time capsules from 1 to 2 in the afternoon.
2: Meanwhile, Fraser Valley Library holds a fourth Friday game time from 1 to 3, followed by their horror book club from 3 to 4 with the theme LGBTQ+ horror.
3: Colorado Adventure Park brings Chris Daniels and the Kings to play live at their free Music on the Hill event from 6 to 8:30.
2: Devil's Craft closes out the night with Garrett Chains and the Wanderers, followed by Graveyard Choir, playing live starting at 9.
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2: Grand Lake Fire and the Coal Fund host the Chili Cook-Off from 10 to 4 with music, handmade goods, and more at the Grand Lake Town Park.
3: Granby Library celebrates 20 years of growing our community from 2 to 4 in the afternoon.
2: The Headwater Center presents a watershed walk from 3 to 4:30, including a guided museum tour and outdoor walk focused on the Fraser River.
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3: This week is full of fun, inside and out. That was your community calendar. I'm DJ Soleiman.
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4: Enjoy the sun, Grand County!

0: Dracula. Ladies and gentlemen, do you recognize that yodel? Ah, yes, indeed. It's the boy we told you'd be here this morning. Hank Williams, the old drifting cowboy, the lovesick blowing here in person, here in the studios of WSLI, yours truly, Farmer Jim, and all the Southern Serenaders here. We're going to get some songs out of that boy, but first, some conversation. How you feel this morning, chum?
1: Just like I've been up 2 weeks.
0: Yeah.
1: Like I've been up 2 weeks, not even went to bed.
0: You
1: feel awfully good.
0: Been playing a lot of shows all over the country.
1: All over the country.
0: Where you going to when you leave Jackson today?
1: Leaving Mobile tonight.
0: Mobile tonight?
1: Pensacola Friday night.
0: Yeah.
1: That's Florida.
0: Yeah.
1: Saturday night in Nashville.
0: Yeah, that's Tennessee.
1: Sunday, Springfield, Missouri.
0: You're way up the road.
1: Well, I don't want to know after that.
0: It's a pleasure to have you here in Jackson right now. You had a wonderful time here at the Municipal Auditorium last night. All the folks out there had a wonderful time listening to you and Mr. Chubb sing, and it's a pleasure to have you drop by this morning before you get on your way to Mobile to say hello to our listeners, and they were so anxious to hear you and hear of you and so forth, and we'd like you to have you to do us a song. What you got you can do right quick?
1: Let's get in Long E.
0: Long E.
1: I'm about a little tune called I'm a Long Gone Daddy, because I'll be long gone if you've been headed to Mobile.
0: Good boy!

0: Thank you very much, Hank Williams. Yes, sir, right here in the studio. Hank, my boy, how do you... tell me this. I want to ask you a couple of questions about
1: right
0: this. You are a great headliner. Now, how long have you been in big time here at all this business?
1: Well, I've been in the business. It's all about the same time to me for 16 years.
0: No difference. Yeah. About 16 years. Yeah. Been playing and
1: about them years I eat pork and beans and hamburger. And
0: yeah.
1: Got a little higher on the hog along the way.
0: Yeah. I see.
1: Still
0: what,
1: the same old business.
0: I see. Well, tell me this, Hank. What one tune, if you could you say, was the thing that kind of raised you up toward the shoulders of the hog there a little bit?
1: Well, the first one was Move It On Over.
0: Yeah.
1: That was the first hit I had.
0: That was on MGM Records.
1: Right.
0: That was about 3 years ago, wasn't
1: That's
0: it?
1: That's right. I've had a lot of luck in the last couple of years. I've had, I think it's seven in a row. I mean, seven straight records have done awfully well.
0: Seven straight hits. By George, that's for

0: wrote this thing about 2 months ago, and it's just recorded, and it's going to be out next month. I raise this hitching post a little bit.
1: I'll flat do it. What's that name again?
0: Long Gone Lonesome Blues.
2: Hank Williams, you too. Let's try one with you, fellas.
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0: I'm DJ Shady Elm, coming to you from the sunny side. 2 hours of golden oldies and contemporary classics with plenty of bluegrass in between. Come share the shade with me every Sunday, noon to 2. See you on the sunny side.
1: Keep on the sunny side, always on the sunny side.
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0: Hey, hey. Can I hear everything? Hello, everyone. Hey, KFFR listeners. This is the Heartbreak Angel, and I'm joined today by...
1: Paper Girl.
0: Hey, Paper Girl. Good to see you. Make sure all our volumes are up. All right. Doing good.
1: We're rolling now.
0: We're rolling now. Wow, we're live all of a sudden. Yeah, thank goodness that the executive director was here to lead us into the setup. Anyway, we're here substituting for Estamos Ready, DJ Lala. We're Heartbreak Angel and Paper Girl. We're going to be riding with you for the next 2 hours, playing tunes for all of our good friends listening up and down the Fraser Valley, all the way into Granby.
1: And worldwide, I think.
0: Worldwide and even further past Granby. Get all the way to Grand Lake. I'm going to do a little business and then we'll start playing some songs. And I just want to remind everyone that you are listening to KFFR Radio Winter Park and KWTR Fraser. So let's get some underwriting done and then we'll get right back to the music.
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0: All right, Paper Girl. Welcome back, KFFR listeners. We're going to do a set of tunes for you.
1: We're ready to roll.
0: Are we? I'm not so sure. I feel like I have never done this before. It's been a while.
1: A little rusty, maybe.
0: I am a little rusty. It was good though to be here. What, two Saturdays ago?
1: Yes.
0: In here with DJ Daring. She invited us to join her for. We were here almost for an hour and a half, 2 hours. Yeah, and that was great. And I was looking over her shoulder trying to remember how to run the console, but I think everything's good, good enough, right? We're live and we're broadcasting.
1: We'll fake it.
0: Yeah, we'll fake it till we make it, as one of DJ Daring's favorite sayings. This first set of songs are really, really. I'm attempting to drive Paper Girl crazy by playing this first song over and over and over again.
1: We've watched the video about 55 times.
0: 55 times, which reminds me, you can't drive 55. Mm-hmm. But no, it is not Sammy Hagar.
1: No.
0: Much to Mark Sherrill's chagrin. Try saying that 10 times fast. but rather, it's the Rascals. And so some of you all out there might know the Rascals, mid to late 60s.
1: You might know the Young Rascals.
0: You might know the Young Rascals, the Rascals, the Old Rascals. And, you know, they had songs like Good Lovin', that probably their biggest hit.
1: When you I would
0: Good
1: say
0: Love,
1: so.
0: Like that. But on Saturday night, we just got back from Seattle, Washington. We were out visiting some good friends, and before that, we were in Portland. And we get home,
1: We started doing Friday night videos, but on Saturday.
0: Right, because we do Friday night videos every night. And somehow or another, right, the algorithm, which we rage against here at KFFR, mm-hmm. It popped up the Rascals, the song Mickey's Monkey. I'm like, I got to hear this song. And it's on the Ed Sullivan Show. So anyway, we're going to start that off. We're going to play a couple songs behind that, and then we'll get back, talk about the music a little bit more and do some more underwriting. So let's rock and roll.
4: All right, is everybody ready?
5: Yeah!
4: All right, now here we go. A one, a two, a one,

0: Yeah, that was the great Ray Charles singing What I'd Say, Parts 1 and 2.
1: Yes, I feel all right.
0: Yeah, I know you do. You were in here thumping it out just a moment ago.
1: Yeah.
0: Playing the pretend organ. I love that. There's also a great video of Ray Charles and the Raylettes.
1: Yes, yes.
0: Also performing on Ed Sullivan, Just Like the Rascals, who we'll talk about in a moment. And Billy Preston is the one playing organ, right? He's wearing that bright canary yellow suit and looking sharp.
1: I really want to see that new Billy Preston documentary.
0: We're going to put that up for sure. We're going to cue that up in our next viewing experience. And before that, we listened to the Spencer Davis Group with Little Stevie Winwood singing Gimme Some of Love and doing his best imitation of Ray Charles, I would
1: argue. Yes, I think so.
0: I like that. And, of course, he's playing organ, too. And then we started this set off with the Rascals singing a medley, if you will, of entitled Mickey's Monkey and Love Lights.
1: And you really got to check out that video from the Ed Sullivan Show, because those guys can dance.
0: Dance like you haven't seen before.
1: No.
0: They really are. I've never seen anyone dance like that before. So that's the Rascals with Mickey's Monkey and Love Lights. And again, you can check that out. Probably you can find that on YouTube. That's how we found it. Watching them perform on the Ed Sullivan Show, I believe in 1967. So it predates both of us.
1: Yes.
0: It's more and more difficult these days. He says creakily. All right, so anyway, you all are listening to KFFR Radio, and I'm going to do a little underwriting and a public service announcement, and then we'll get back to the songs.
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6: And lots of excitement. Thanks for listening.
0: All right. Thanks for that public service announcement, one that I wholeheartedly support. Get outside and enjoy it.
1: That's right.
0: Man, we've had some really good outdoor days since we got back up here in the Fraser Valley. And also,
1: and today we got some rain.
0: Thankfully. I was very happy to hear. When we woke up this morning, Paper Girl told me, I think it's raining. And I'm like, no way. And went out and looked and got very excited.
1: Sure enough.
0: Yeah, good stuff. And we need it, especially because we're not going to get any more for a while. But anyway, so you're listening to KFFR Radio, 80.3 FM, and also KWTR. And I am the Heartbreak Angel.
1: And I'm Paper Girl.
0: And we're sitting in today for DJ Lala. Not doing the usual Estamos Ready playlist or show, songs for that show. We're just doing our own jam. That's cool. And we're going to start this next set off with some trucking songs. I think all these trucking songs you probably know, Paper Girl, and we're going to start it off with the Flying Burrito Brothers.
1: Oh, of course I know.
0: Doing a live version of 6 Days on the Road, the great Dave Dudley did the original big hit, even though he didn't write it. So we're going to start that off and then move into a few other songs. So let's get right to the music.

I've been warped by the rain, driven by the snow. I'm drunk and dirty, don't you know? And I'm still willing. And I was out on the road late at night. I seen my pretty Alice in

0: Yeah, that is Fred Eaglesmith singing Trucker Speed from his 2016 album, 6 Volts. Before we get to the other two songs that we just listened to, Paper Girl, we just recently heard a cover of that song.
1: We did. We were in Portland, Oregon.
0: The PDX.
1: That's right. The PDX.
0: PDX. We flew into PDX on a week ago Monday.
1: And about 30 minutes after we landed, we were in a parking lot.
0: Of a bar.
1: Yeah.
0: Hot as the Dickens.
1: 95 degrees.
0: In the shade.
1: Yes.
0: Man, it was toasty. And the great Richard Gant and the Neon Prairie Dogs were playing all sorts of songs. They did a cover of Bob Dylan's Shelter from the Storm and a few other covers I can't recall, but they did Fred Eaglesmith's Trucker Speed. It was a great mm-hmm. version. A little bit more rocked up, but still so good.
1: And that Richard Gant's, he's easy on the eyes.
0: He knows how to fill out a pair of Levi's. That's what
1: yes,
0: I noticed.
1: He
0: looks good in a red leather jacket, too.
1: Mm-hmm.
0: Yeah. And so a shout out to Mark Dahl, the Rose City Rambler, and his good friend Shar for showing us a good time during our days in the PDX. Before that, we heard Little Feet singing Willin'.
1: One of my favorite songs.
0: It is one of your favorite songs. We got to give a shout out to one of the Milts.
1: Yep.
0: The itinerant Milt, who never lays his head on the same pillow. He turned us on to that song about 2 years ago, I want to say.
1: Yep,
0: that was it. We've been playing that one a lot. There's also a great video of that, of Little Feet playing that song live on Bert Sugarman's Midnight Special. I highly recommend that. And we started this whole set off with the Flying Burrito Brothers singing 6 Days on the Road. Lead singer in that song was Chris Hillman, and great pedal steel guitar player Al Perkins. As the Rose City Rambler would say, you can't deny the power of the pedal steel guitar. Anyway, where are we now? It's now 4:37 in the PM up there in the mountains, and just want to thank all of our donors during the fundraiser. I mean, both the matching donors,
1: yes.
0: Local matching was amazing, and then all the people who just joined in to donate to KFFR, what a success, and what a real excitement.
1: Yeah, and a tribute to the Fraser Valley and KFFR and Ryan Wilson, our fearless leader.
0: That's right, and all the support that he gets from Anastasia, Mo, Carly, and everyone else, the board. Really just such a wonderful thing, the KFFR, and I think, and obviously all the donations really show how much the community supports the radio and how much the radio supports the community. So we're going to do a little underwriting and then get back to the music, this time for the Emeritus Professor Steve Selka. But first, let's do a little bit of underwriting. I don't know what I'm going to be doing here. I'm going to go here.
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1: Along with Paper Girl.
0: Hey, Paper Girl.
1: Hey.
0: All right. So we're, this next set of songs, we're sending it all the way to Chicagoland to our good friend Steve Selka, himself a musician of some repute.
1: Professor Emeritus.
0: Associate.
1: Yes.
0: Professor Emeritus. Please.
1: Thanks for correcting
0: please.
1: Me.
0: Please. He did not go to the University of Chicago.
1: No.
0: So, okay. So,
1: go Maroons.
0: Yes. He went to SUNY Tech, if I remember correctly. some of these songs are songs that he likes. One of these songs that we're going to listen to is the song that he played and that I sang on for his retirement. And then the other song that we're going to play is the song that Steve and I are going to play at my retirement.
1: Ooh.
0: Yeah. So let's get this all started off with Sugar Candy Mountain singing Windows.

0: Yeah, that was The Men singing Candy. That will be the last song that I ever sing in Bloomington, Indiana.
1: Oh,
0: that,
1: okay.
0: Did you know that?
1: I did not know that was the song.
0: Yeah, the associate professor emeritus and I have talked about that, so we need to...
1: A little consultation.
0: Yeah, and we need to put in a little practice time. Might have to head up to Chicagoland and spend some time in the studio. Before that, we heard Bonnie Raitt singing a cover of John Prine's Angel from Montgomery. I know that brings a tear to a lot of eyes, certainly me. It's like something about that song is like a deep wound. And it just has this tough lines, like, to believe in this living. Right? Like, that's a tough one, right? To believe in this kind of living, tough living. And we started this whole set off with Sugar Candy Mountain singing their song Windows. I'm just trying to figure out something here. And I just found out from Steve Selka that he's going to be playing that exact song at a show in July. Not only playing it, he's going to sing it too. So rock and roll. Steve Selka, make sure you bring a pedal or two.
1: That's right.
0: I'm Heartbreak Angel. I'm joined in the studio today by
1: Paper Girl.
0: We are substituting, sitting in for DJ Lala, the Stomless Ready. And before we get back into the music, I just want to say that Grand County Community Radio, that is us, would like to thank our legacy underwriters. These businesses have been vital to our operation for three or more years. So people have provided underwriting for KFFR for three or more years. Really want to thank them for that. We're going to do that, and then we're going to do a little bit more promotion, and then back to the music.
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0: Yeah, this is the Heartbreak Angel and
1: Paper Girl.
0: We got one more set to finish off this hour, and then we're going to be here for another hour playing tunes for all you listeners. I know I'm very excited. I'm starting to feel that I'm back in the...
1: The groove?
0: Back in the groove, right. Yeah, totally. I'm back in the saddle, having a good time. So we're going to kick this set off with... we're going to go some 60s R&B.
1: Yeah. Love it.
0: And now I know one of your favorite songs is The Band.
1: Oh, yeah.
0: Doing their version of Baby, Don't You Do It.
1: Yes.
0: Right? And there's this great live version. Again, yep. A video. We watch a lot of videos. Every night is Friday night videos at our house of them playing at the American Academy of Music.
1: Right.
0: All right. And watching Levon Helm on drums is like watching magic. I just don't even understand how he does it all. And lead sing.
1: Right.
0: You know, he's lead singer on that song, too. So, but we're not going to do their version. We're going to do an earlier version, the one by Marvin Gaye.

0: Yeah, that was the great Sam and Dave singing I Thank You, right? That's one of our favorite songs. We've been spinning that around. And also Ed Sullivan Show.
1: Yeah.
0: You got to watch the video just for their lapels.
1: Right.
0: Right? I'm worried that a slight breeze and they'll blow away.
1: I know.
0: Their show with the Flying Nun? Sally Fields, I'm pretty sure. She flew away with a light breeze.
1: Oh, yes, she did.
0: And before that, we heard Lee Dorsey singing Alan Toussaint's Sneakin' Sally Through the Alley, which many of you might know better from the Robert Palmer version, mid-70s with the Meteors. John Belushi used to say, Coke is the real thing. Anyway, and before that, we heard Marvin Gaye's Baby, Don't You Do It. Also, that was the song that we really love to hear by the band, but I wanted to give some of those earlier R&B versions. I am the Heartbreak Angel, joined by...
1: Paper Girl.
0: And I want everyone to know that the time right now up in the mountains of Colorado is 5:04 in the p.m., and that you are listening to KFFR Winter Park at 88.3 FM and KWTR Fraser at 89.1 FM. 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
2: Hey there, Grand County. This is JP from Grand County Weather giving you your forecast for Thursday, June 25th. After widespread precipitation last night that totaled to over about a tenth of an inch across much of the county, we will be looking at a continuation of chances of showers through the morning hours. We will see some clearing in the skies, and depending on how much it clears and just how warm we can get before the next wave of clouds rolls through, we could actually see some pretty strong storms later today. This means that we could see some moderate to heavy rain, gusty winds, some lightning, and as well a slight chance for some small hail rolling through the area. This is, however, extremely conditional and depends on very small factors interacting in a very particular way, which is going to be very hard to forecast as of right now, and we will have to see how the day progresses in order to see if that's going to happen. And if it does happen, it will be later this afternoon into the evening, maybe a little bit closer to sunset. We will see clearing overnight tonight, and tomorrow we do have some chances of showers and storms. However, on the back end of the next 2 days, we do have a fire weather watch that's already been issued for Saturday, potentially taking up that fire danger immediately after this moisture leaves us. Thankfully, it won't be as warm as this past week. However, it will be very dry, and those winds will be kicking. And as of forecast right now, we could see gusts of up to 45 to 50 miles an hour within the valleys and gusts of up to 60 to even 70 miles an hour at those higher elevations, especially above timberline. Higher fire danger will continue through this weekend and into early next week as of right now, and that means to just be careful with those sparks if you are creating any at this point, because again, we're going into stage 2 fire restrictions. So check out my Facebook page, Grand County Weather, for latest information on what kind of conditions to expect, or you can tune into my show every Sunday from 3 to 5 p.m.
0: All right, yeah, we did get some much needed rain today. It was a pleasure to be in rain.
1: It was a soaker.
0: Yeah, it was. It was good, slow, steady, yeah. Nothing heavy and quick, which is good. But just a reminder, right, that moving in tomorrow, starting tomorrow, stage 2 fire ban, which means things are really serious now. Got to be very responsible and very respectful to the drought and the weather. Go ahead.
1: And just the environment. Let's take care of it.
0: Let's take care of it, because this is one of the reasons why we're here. We love being up here, whether you're a hiker, a skier, a rancher, a farmer, someone who fishes, someone who hunts, right? We need this environment to be as safe and dynamic and vibrant as possible. So let's keep it clean. I remember even seeing on the stage 2 fire ban, one of the things that you can't do is smoke outdoors.
1: I know.
0: Wow. I mean, that tells you how serious it is. So if you're going to smoke, let's do it indoors, people. Okay, I want to read one more thing, then we'll get back to the music. I want everyone to know that the town of Winter Park is seeking community feedback on designs for the downtown portal, where the aerial transit system, kind of like a gondola, will connect downtown Winter Park to the resort of Winter Park. You can share your feedback on the designs at the July 2nd High Note Market from 4 to 6 p.m., or at a town hall walk and talk on July 1st or on July 8th. You can go to either one of those. There's also an online survey available at wpgov.com. All right, so let's get back into the tunes now. And this next edit, I'm going to do a shout out to the Two Milts. When we had our steady show a year and a half, 2 years ago, they were a great source of songs. I mean, they covered about a quarter of the songs I played were from them from the previous week. And so we threw a couple of songs back and forth earlier this week without even knowing that we were going to be on the radio today. And so I went back on that text chain and found a couple good songs. So we're going to start this off with Delaney and Bonnie singing Coming Home.

0: Wow. That was S.G. Goodman singing her song Pepper, which was just dropped this year.
1: Uh-huh.
0: And I found out from one of the Milts that she is a proud daughter of Hickman, Kentucky,
1: ooh,
0: which is not too far away from Paducah, Kentucky.
1: Your hometown.
0: Yes. So thank you for that, Milt. And then before that, we heard John Prine's Souvenirs. Love John Prine. Just really close to my heart. Sings a beautiful song about Western Kentucky called Paradise.
1: We even have a John Prine license plate here in the studio.
0: We do. It's right up there on the album shelf. Wow. Look at that, right next to the Grateful Dead lunch pail. Okay, and before that, we started this whole set off with Delaney and Bonnie singing Coming Home. They were accompanied by the great Eric Clapton, both on vocals and guitar. I'm the Heartbreak Angel. I'm joined today by...
1: Paper Girl.
0: Right, and I'm going to do a little underwriting and then say a few things, and then we'll get right back to the music.
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0: 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That's tomorrow
1: at noon.
0: Right, I'm looking forward to that. I know there's a promo over here somewhere if I can find it. And if not, there's the promo. 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
0: Yeah, we're going to be at that show tomorrow, aren't we?
1: We sure are.
0: Okay, good. I thought we were, but I hadn't confirmed that.
1: It's
0: with
1: on
0: you.
1: The calendar.
0: That's okay. Good. Well, if it's on the calendar, it means we're doing it, right? If it's on Martha's calendar, it means we're.
1: You mean Paper Girl?
0: Excuse me. And a couple of things I want to shout out. I want Milt to know that Lori Smith up on the 8033 loves that Pepper song. That's what we just found out from Lori Darlin. And we're just been joined also, not in the studio, but over the airwaves by the Rose City Rambler himself and his special lady friend, Char. Welcome to KFFR Radio.
1: From the PDX.
0: From the PDX, right? Just some good old boys and girls riding around the PDX. All right, we're going to start this next off, though, to our good friend Mark Sherrill up in Seattle, someone who we also visited last week.
1: Yeah, he turned us on to a couple new tunes.
0: Right, and I just want to, yeah, exactly. He turned us on to new tunes, totally.
1: Yes.
0: And I want to say that that's what Mark Sherrill has always done. When I first lived with Mark Sherrill in 1990 in Madison, Wisconsin, he threw music at me that I still play to this day. And I think the one that you probably know which one I'm going to be talking about, the one that still sticks closest to me, although we're not going to be playing one of their songs right now, is the Gear Daddies. Like, yeah. Just, and a week doesn't go by where we're not listening to a couple of Gear Daddy songs.
1: That's right.
0: All right, much to your chagrin.
1: Martin Zeller's smile.
0: Oh,
1: come on.
0: I know. The
1: it
0: best
1: melts me.
0: Yeah, the best smile in rock and roll, right? And they're from Austin, Minnesota, right, mm-hmm. right near your old neck of the woods, of St. Peter, Minnesota.
1: That's right.
0: That's right. But actually, what we're going to do is Mark sent us, Seattle Mark sent us a song by the Bottle Rockets. I'm going to cue that up, or play that up in a moment. And then we got a couple other songs queued up that he played for us just
1: last week
0: when we were in Seattle. So let's start this set off with the Bottle Rockets singing Gas Girl.

0: Yeah, that was the Milk Carton Kid singing Michigan from their 2011 album titled Prologue. Before that, we heard the Decemberists singing June Hymn off their 2011 album The King Is Dead. And that song in particular, June Hymn, it's all about birds and flowers and things blooming, and that's the June Hymn, and it reminds me of Mark Sherrill's backyard.
1: Yes, that star jasmine climbing up the steps.
0: And filling the entire house and backyard with the most seductive fragrance, really beautiful.
1: Just as lovely as all his girls.
0: That's right. A big shout out to Jennifer, Liv, and Kaya. Oh, so wonderful to spend time with them. I'd never met Liv and Kaya before, and just so much fun sharing the days and evenings with them. And
1: et cetera, et cetera, et cetera.
0: Exactly. And we started that whole set off with the Bottle Rocket singing Gas Girl, which had the great line, if I can remember. So it's about a guy who's fallen in love with a young woman who works at a gas station, and finds himself stopping by for cigarettes even though he doesn't smoke. That's good. Thank you for that, Mark Sherrill. I am the Heartbreak Angel, and I'm joined today by
1: Paper Girl.
0: That's right. Want everyone to know that you're listening to KFFR Radio. We're going to do a little underwriting and then get out of here.
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4: Hello, this is DJ John with your pet pals Pet Report. Kovu and Nuka, named after some of the lions in The Lion King 2, are a bond of pair that would love to find a home together. They are 8-month-old kittens that are short-haired, neutered males. Kovu is a lighter orange color, and Nuka is a darker orange. Nuka is a little more reserved than Kovu, but once they get to know you, they both love having your attention. They do get along with certain dogs, but have yet to be around other cats, so we aren't sure about that. Nuka and Kovu will definitely keep you entertained. For more information on these cuties, go to gcpetpals.org or call the Grand County Animal Shelter at 970-887-2988. 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
0: All right, this is the Heartbreak Angel and
1: Paper Girl.
0: So give me something, Paper Girl.
1: Well, I just was listening to DJ John doing the Pet Report, and that made me think of his wonderful wife, Lisa, who I believe it's her birthday today. So a shout out to Lisa Pendergast.
0: Happy birthday. Happy birthday. She might just be in the other room.
1: At least listening.
0: Yeah.
1: They usually are.
0: Not usually. Let's not be so wishy-washy. They are always listening to KFFR. I know that because whenever we go over there for one of the many invitations they give us for dinner and parties, they're always got the KFFR on. So really appreciate

0: John and Lisa, not only as DJs and vital contributors to KFFR, but also as neighbors and friends. All right, so we're starting to wind down this.
1: But we have a few more songs.
0: We do. We got 20
1: we're
0: more.
1: We're full of them.
0: We got 20, we're full of songs and a few other things. And so we got another 20 minutes here. We're going to throw some tunes your way, and I'm going to move us, we're going to move us into a couple of different directions. We're going to do a little Courtney Barnett. We're going to do a little Rilo Kiley, and we're going to give a shout out to some person I've never met before, or that might not be true. I might have met her once before, and so we're going to, final song is going to be a shout out to Miss Deborah, but we're going to start it off with Courtney Barnett singing Depreston.

0: Cause I'm a full grown man, and I'm not afraid to.
1: All right, yes, that was Beck singing Deborah as a shout out to Miss Deborah, who again I might have met when our son stepped into her fire ant hill.
2: Many, many years ago.
1: If that's the Miss Deborah I'm thinking of, right? All right, Paper Girl. So this is, we're getting ready to finish off here. I'm going to do a little bit of underwriting, come back and play one last song, and then I'm going to hand the microphone off to DJ Dom, who's already in the studio with us, and he'll be rocking you all the way to the start of the U.S. men's game at 8 p.m. So let's do a little underwriting and then hand it off to DJ Dom.
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1: All right, this is the Heartbreak Angel and
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1: We want to thank everybody for listening this evening with us up here in the mountains. It was so much fun playing. It's been a minute since we've been behind the microphone.
2: It has.
1: So thank you all for listening, both friends, family, and everyone in the Grand County area. So appreciative. And I don't know when we'll be back on the radio, because right now we're just subbing for DJs, sitting in on them.
2: We'll let you know.
1: We'll get back in.
2: It won't be long.
1: Yeah, it won't be too much longer. But I will say that if we don't see you in a long, long while, we'll try to find you left of the dial.

What is up, Grand County? It is DJ Dom here. The time is 6:01. You're listening to KFFR Winter Park and KWTR Fraser. How's it going tonight? Happy Thursday, or in my house, we like to call it Friday Junior, as we're starting to think about the weekend. I don't know about you, but I am excited for the World Cup and the men's national soccer team tonight. So tonight you're getting a set that's inspired by the World Cup, the world sound, and some fun soccer or football facts mixed in throughout the evening as well. So I'll kick it off here with one song that always reminds me of the World Cup. And without any further ado, we'll get things started.